0: to one study that Licato did in his book, ordinary children today are more fearful than psychiatric patients were in the 1950s. And as most of you know, fear is no respecter of people. Fear is not a private domain of the weak. It strikes at the best of us. It does not restrict itself to the individual, but sometimes it can be transmitted to others. It is most dangerous, especially for the Christian, in its ability to slap handcuffs and shackles on us and keep us from the things that God wants us to do, bound up in a prison of frustration and hopelessness. In this prison, God can actually become the perceived enemy instead of the deliverer. Now, of course, we all know that fear in itself is not bad. Fear is a gift from God, designed to give our bodies the sudden bursts of strength and speed that we need in times of emergency. But when fear becomes a permanent condition, it can paralyze the spirit. It can keep us from taking the risks of generosity and love and vulnerability that characterize citizens of God's kingdom. How many of us have discovered that in times of fear and anxiety, we usually find ourselves opening our Bible and turning to the Psalms? It just happens to be the place where we've been before at such times. And there is no better place to turn in the Bible when you are afraid than to the Psalms. In the Psalms, we have mostly the writings of David, who not only recorded for us his praise and his prayers, but went out of his way in his discussions with the Lord to give us understanding of the situations that were going on in his own life. I've often thought that the book of Psalms is more like a journal than it is anything else. It is David's entries in every day, what's happening in his life, and then he reflects it back to God. Now, in the Psalms, there are 14 different Psalms which are introduced by words that link that particular psalm to some particular event in the life of the psalmist. We find the connection of these words very helpful to us if we want to understand the meaning of the psalm. For instance, in Psalm 34, if you will look right under the title, right under the word 34, you will notice in most of our Bibles they have this inscription: a psalm of David when he pretended madness before Abimelech, who drove him away and he departed. Now that's put there to help us understand the scenario in which David found himself when he wrote the words we're about to study. The psalmist, we are told, was in a situation, a particular situation. And we can go back to 1 Samuel chapters 21 and 22 and the surrounding chapters, and we can recover that moment in David's life. Once we do that, Psalm 34 takes on a whole new meaning. Now we understand what David was going through. We understand his fear when he wrote these words. Now, for many of you, this will be an unnecessary review, but for all of us, so that we can be on the same page, let me take you back and set the stage for why this psalm was written. As many of you know, when King David was just a boy, a teenager, King Saul was the most powerful man in his nation. When the nation of Israel was challenged by the Philistines to send out a warrior to fight against Goliath, no one, including King Saul, volunteered for that assignment. You see, Goliath was somewhere between 9'6" and 10 feet tall, who championed the Philistine army. He had challenged the Israelites to send out their best warrior, and they would have it out once and for all. This was going to be a war of economy. One man against another. Whoever wins, the whole war is over. If Goliath won, the Israelites would be their servants. And if the warrior of Israel won, the Philistines would serve the Israelites. Now, unfortunately, Israel couldn't find a candidate for this role. No one wanted to volunteer for the opportunity to be a hero. None of the soldiers of the Israeli army stepped up. And even King Saul, who we now know from reading behind the scenes, was one of the tallest men of Israel. Even King Saul wanted nothing to do with it. So on a particular day, as you remember, David shows up at the front bringing some food from home to give to his soldier brothers. And he walks in on the discussion about why nobody's going to go out and fight Goliath. This has to be one of the funniest moments in Jewish history. When diminutive David walks in and volunteers to go out and meet the giant. I was watching one of the early morning news shows. They had on the Guinness World Records tallest man in the world, and he was 8 foot something. When he stood up, he just kept standing up. I mean, he was huge. Goliath was a foot taller than him. I couldn't get over just thinking about that. And you can't blame them. I mean, don't be too hard on the Israelites. Don't even be too hard on Saul. Who wants to sign up to die today? That's pretty much what it was like. But David walks in his innocent bravery, with his little bag full of food for his brothers, and he says, I'll do it. They try to talk him out of it, but he won't have it, and so they decide if he's going to go out and fight the giant, he better put on Saul's armor. Second funniest moment in Jewish history. Saul was probably 6'5", David was probably 5'2". Saul was 240, David was 130. And it didn't take him long to figure out that Saul's armor was not going to be an asset. So in essence, David walks out to meet the giant with nothing other than 5 stones, a slingshot, and the promise of Almighty God. And you know the story. 1 stone and Goliath was defeated. David comes back into camp carrying his head, and he becomes the instant folk hero of the entire nation. So far, so good. But the women of Israel get involved in the celebration. And according to 1 Samuel 18:7, the women sang a song as they danced and said, Saul has slain his thousands and David his 10,000s. And verse 8 of the same chapter says, and Saul was very angry and the song displeased him greatly. They have ascribed to David 10,000s, and to me they have ascribed only thousands. What more can David have but the kingdom? And here's the key. So Saul eyed David from that day forward. He wasn't admiring him. He eyed him. That means he watched him for the opportunity to take him out. The hatred that Saul had for David out of the jealousy, instead of acknowledging him, was so strong that Saul determined the only way he could survive was to kill David. For the next several years, David lived on the run, always looking over at his shoulder, always moving his family from this place to that place, never being able to relax and feel safe because around the next corner might be one of Saul's archers, one of his executioners. Finally, after living like this for many months, David did a foolish thing. Up until this time, he had walked in obedience. Even though he was running from Saul, he felt like God was with him. And you read that part of the Old Testament, you see that David had a lot of experiences, but God was always a part of it. But one day, David got up and decided to take things into his own hands. And before you look at me like, why would he do that? We've all been there and done that, haven't we? Someone has said that fatigue makes cowards of us all. David was tired. And at this particular point, he makes this bad decision. He takes things into his own hands, and here's what he did. He decided that if he was going to get any rest from the pursuing Saul and his army, the only place he would be safe would be in the camp of Israel's enemies. So David goes to the Philistines and tries to hide out on the other side. Now, he chooses as his place of hiding a city by the name of Gath. Here is the beginning of the stupidity that often is a part of our lives when we get out of fellowship with God. When we get out of fellowship with God, we can do some really stupid things. David decides to go to Gath and hang out. Does Gath register with anyone? Gath was the hometown of Goliath. It's where he grew up. On the way to Gath, David's hungry, and he stops in a little village, the village of Nob, in order to get some food. And while he is there, he asks them if they have any weapons, because he doesn't have any weapons. And they said, yeah, we only have one weapon. The high priest told him that the only weapon he knew about was the sword of Goliath, which had been kept as a trophy of David's victory. And David took Goliath's sword and headed for Gath. You talk about a death wish. And it didn't take very long for the citizens of Gath to figure out who was in their midst. They put two and two together, and they realized that the man who had slain their giant was right there in their midst. Here's what the record says in 1 Samuel 21. And the servants of Achish said to him, "Is this not David, the king of the land? Did they not sing of him to one another in dances, saying, 'Saul has slain his thousands and David his 10,000s?'" Quite interesting. The hit parade in Israel had made it to Philistia. How about that? Now, David took these words to heart. I think that's one of the understatements of the Bible. If you were David, wouldn't you have taken those words to heart? Is this not David? And he was very much afraid of Achish, the king of Gath. So David changed his behavior before them, pretended madness in their hands, scratched on the door of the gate, and let his saliva fall down on his beard. And Achish said to his servants, "Look, you see the man is insane. Why have you brought him to me? Have I need of madmen that you have brought this fellow to play the madman in my presence? Shall this fellow actually come into my house?" So David departed from there and escaped to the cave of Adullam. So when his brothers and all his father's house heard it, they went down there to him. Now go back to Psalm 34 and let's read that inscription again. A psalm of David when he pretended madness before Abimelech, who drove him away and he departed. This psalm was written by David right after this experience. And by the way, don't be confused by the interchange of the terms Abimelech and Achish. Abimelech is a term which is like the term Pharaoh. So Achish was the Abimelech of Philistia. He was the Pharaoh, and those two words are not in conflict with each other. Now, it's not hard to imagine how frightening it must have been for David when he realized that he was surrounded by the Philistines who hated him. In his mind, he thought he was dead. You talk about fear. Now he has escaped through acting like he had gone out of his mind. And he runs to this cave called the Cave of Adullam. And there for at least a while, he is alone before his family and his brothers join him. He's tired of living out of a suitcase. He'd been anointed king and he hadn't had one single day of actually being king yet. 15 years transpired from his first anointing until he became king. He's frustrated, he's discouraged and fearful. And out of that experience, he produces the words of Psalm 34. I wish I could teach every word of this psalm because every word is important. But since we're talking about fear today, let me just touch on the principles that deal with that subject. What does David do at this moment in his life that I can do, that you can do, when we're tempted to be afraid? Well, the first thing he does is almost counterintuitive. It almost is a disconnect. When we are afraid, we can offer up our praise to God. Verses 1 through 3, "I will bless the Lord at all times. His praise shall continually be in my mouth. My soul shall make its boast in the Lord. The humble shall hear of it and be glad. Oh, magnify the Lord with me and let us exalt his name together." Many of the great praise songs that we sing are right out of this psalm. You know this one? "I will bless the Lord at all times. I will bless the Lord at all times. His praise shall continually be in my mouth." Right out of the scripture. That's why we love to sing it. Well, David walks into this cave and he begins to sing praise to God. He moves from the pain of his life to the praise of his lips. And if you underline your Bible, you will notice that there are five different phrases here to describe His first response to fear, I will bless the Lord at all times. His praise shall continually be in my mouth. My soul boasts in the Lord. Oh, magnify the Lord and exalt his name together. David says he will bless the Lord at all times, and his praise will be continually in his mouth. Now, how many of you know it's easy to sing a song in the day of prosperity? It's a totally different thing to sing a song in the night of adversity. But David will sing his song in the night of adversity. And notice it says, and his song will be in his mouth. He sings out loud. Not just a song in his heart, that's okay. David sings his song out loud. He's singing his song out loud to God. I wonder what that sounded like in the cave. Did you ever sing in a cave? Whoa. Good or bad, you hear yourself. So the Bible says he recovers from this moment of terror and fear. His heart is still pounding. He's still realizing that he's escaped by the skin of his teeth, that he should be dead. And out of his love for the Lord, out of the fear of his heart, he begins to sing praise to God. You know, it's a courageous thing to sing praise to the Lord when we don't feel like it. Mostly when we're afraid, we don't feel like singing to the Lord. To begin to lift up his name when we are cast down. But the courage of obedience at this point may be the most important principle I have ever learned about dealing with the difficult moods and modes of life. Sometimes we have to do what we do out of obedience and watch how the Lord takes that and turns everything around for us. Sometimes we have to say, Lord, I'm going to worship you today, and I do not feel like worshiping you, but here I go. One of the reasons we are so blessed in this generation is that we can carry worship and the means of worship around with us wherever we go, in our CDs, in our cars, in our phones. We're never away from the opportunity to plug in to some worship song that we know that honors the Lord and begin to lift up his name in praise. My suggestion to you in your fearful moments, when your anxiety starts to reach its fingers out and clutch at your heart, find some praise music that has meant something to you in the past, something that you know well, and just begin to sing it. Whether you're a good singer or not, lift your voice up in joyful praise to the Lord. Sing along with the singers on the CD. Praise the name of God.
1: 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Amen. 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I'm David Jeremiah. 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
8: 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Nobody told you you were somebody special. Nobody told you.
9: Dr. Tony Evans says earthly fathers need to speak heavenly principles.
8: There's a desperate need today for men to be called back to a biblical definition of not maleness, but of manhood.
9: 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When a problem goes unchecked, it can become a crisis. And when a crisis is left unresolved, it can turn into a curse. Today, Dr. Evans explains why the epidemic of fatherlessness in America fits that description and what we can do to help reverse it. Let's listen.
8: Malachi chapter 3, verses 4 through 6. Remember the law of Moses, my servant, even the statutes and ordinances which I commanded him in Horeb, for all Israel. Behold, I am going to send you Elijah the prophet before the coming of the great and terrible day of the Lord. He will restore the hearts of the fathers to their children and the hearts of the children to their fathers, so that I will not come and smite the land with a curse. These are not good days for fatherhood. In fact, I can pretty confidently say that fatherlessness is the scourge of our time. More than 24 million children in the United States grow up without their biological fathers in the home. The result is increased poverty, drug addiction, dropout, delinquency. In fact, 63% of youth who commit suicide have no father in the home.

0: 90% of the homeless young people are so because there's no father in the home. 80% of young rapists did not grow up without a father in the home. 71% of school dropouts have no father in the home. 70% of juvenile delinquents have no father in the home. 94% of prisoners in jail grew up without a father. There are a generation today of women with nobody to marry because the ones that are available aren't worth marrying, because this is a social scourge when fathers are nowhere to be found. The Bible pictures fatherlessness as not merely a social problem, but as a spiritual problem. It's not just there because society has problems, which means that if it's not merely a social problem, you can't just solve it with a social solution. God has said in this passage that this breach of fatherlessness is because there is an impending curse on the culture. And a curse in the Bible is a spiritual problem that must be resolved spiritually. The Bible distinguishes between two things, blessings and curses. Blessings are the beneficial goodness that God provides to and through his people. Curses, on the other hand, curses are the, the negative patterns that develop in a person or in a group that's transferred cross-generationally. But the reality is that today we're raising a generation who neither know their biological father nor any surrogate worth their while. And the Bible says that this curse, this smiting of the land, this negative rollover that occurs cross-generationally is a spiritual problem because it is indicative of a curse. God wanted to reverse this fatherless curse. Now, why was this a big deal? Why was it a big deal to return the hearts of the father to the children and the hearts of the children to the father? What did that have to do with the land and its well-being and the culture and its well-being? Why was this fatherless deal so big? Because the blessing of God was passed through the father. That's why Esau could say, "Bless me, O Father." That's why Jacob tricked Esau for the blessing. God said, "I am the God of Abraham, Isaac, and Jacob." Now, he wasn't dissing females, but he was saying, but that the Father would be the key linchpin by which the goodness of God would be transferred down to the children. It would be the Father who would be positioned like Adam to hear from God, translate it to his family, and pass it down generationally. Well, now, if the father is the key person to transfer the blessing down generationally, and you were the enemy, you would get rid of dad. Because there would be a higher possibility that the blessing would not be passed down. In fact, there are a lot of people here still looking for their daddy's blessing. Still looking for some male to stand over you and to promise you a glorious future. See, that's what the blessing did. The blessing said, God has something special for your tomorrow. See, we have a generation of children today who've never been blessed by dad, so they don't see a future. You can go a long way in a messed up today if you can see a better tomorrow. But if you've never been blessed and nobody has ever laid hands on you and told you God's special, glorious future for your tomorrow, then you don't see down the line. All you see is now. So if now is messed up, you're messed up too. The problem today is many people are living under a curse that they think is a social problem. So they want the government to fix it. They want other folk to fix it. Not understanding if it's a spiritual curse, it can only be spiritually corrected. It's like this. It's like going against the wind or going with the wind. If you're going with the wind, then you're going the way the wind is going. If you're going against the wind, you're going in opposition to the wind. What God was saying is, if you remember my covenant and turn around, you'll go with my blessings, then against my blessings, which is called a curse. Or let me put it this way. In Ezekiel 18, it says this. It says, the fathers will eat sour grapes. and the teeth of their children will be rotten. It says the fathers will start it off by eating sour grapes, but it's going to show up in the teeth, the rottenness of their kids. So you think it's bad now, wait till our children start having children. And it's a spiritual problem that can only be addressed spiritually. So he says, remember the law of Moses. Remember the agreement. That's why when you take communion, the Bible says, Jesus says, do this in remembrance of me. He's not just saying, think nice thoughts about me. He's saying, remember this agreement we have. That's why communion is called the communion of the new covenant. This is the new covenant I make with you. Remember the agreement, this arrangement that I have. And this arrangement must be addressed in order for your circumstance to change. A lot of people want to change in the circumstance when they're not abiding by the agreement. You have to be operating covenantally if you want the benefits of the covenant. Don't be surprised if you, your family, or your culture is deteriorating when you have forgotten the agreement. God told the men of Israel in Exodus 34, he says, three times a year, bring all the men out from the land of Israel, all the males, he says, out from the land of Israel to come before the Lord their God. He said, three times a year, tell all the males to come before the Lord their God. That's a scary proposition. If all your men are leaving, that means there's no military. If all your men are leaving, there's no commerce. If all your men are leaving, there's no protection for the families left behind. He says, you bring all the men out before the Lord, all the males out before the Lord. And then the Lord says, and while you are gone, don't worry, because there will be no nation that will cross your border, nobody that will hurt your family. While you come to the Lord, I have your back covered. But you are every male in the nation. You ought to bring all the males before the Lord their God so I can tell them how to be men. Then I'm going to send you back home and back to your culture because you don't know how to be a man until I tell you. He says, and I am going to send you Elijah the prophet before the coming of the great and terrible day of the Lord. If you grew up with two parents, there was probably a time, particularly if you had a strong father, where your mother says, wait till your daddy gets home. Wait till your daddy gets home. In other words, I'm not going to keep messing with you. Okay, you're not listening to me, so wait till your daddy gets home. He says, before the great and terrible day of the Lord. In other words, I'm going to tell you now, but if you don't listen to me now, there will be a great and terrible day. So what she would argue is, if you will listen to me now, you won't have to deal with daddy later. God says, I'm going to send you Elijah the prophet before the great and terrible day of the Lord, before I have to come down here and take care of this mama myself. I am going to give you the prophet. Now, the job of a prophet was to give the people of God the mind of God on a matter. His job was to speak on God's behalf and give them spiritual help before God had to come in order to judge the day of the Lord. See, there are 2 days. There are really only 2 days in history. There's the day of the Lord and the day of man. The day of man is when you get to make decisions. The day of the Lord is when God makes the decisions for you. He talks about this second day, this day of the Lord. If in the day of man, you do not make the decisions, then God will speak. And he'll speak with a loud voice.
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1: 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I'll repeat that information after the second part of today's lesson. Here's Dr. Evans picking up his study on how to reverse the curse of fatherlessness.
0: The word Elijah is from two words, because Elijah was the prophet that was taken up to heaven. It's from El, which means might or strength, and Yah, which means God. Elijah is a messenger. His name is used as a messenger of God, sent to give spiritual insight on a matter before God has to deal with it himself. Here's what you want. You don't want the day of the Lord. That's not what you want. You want Elijah. You want a messenger from God who will get you back on track before God has to get you back on track directly. He says, here's what Elijah will do. He will restore the hearts of the fathers to the children, and then he will restore the hearts of the children to the father. He will reconnect broken relationships. There was a broken relationship of the nation with God, so there were broken relationships socially within the social relationships of people. There was havoc in society because there was breakdown spiritually. It just was showing up in society. He says, I will return. Elijah's job will be calling men back to their rightful place, returning the hearts of the fathers to the children. Why must men be called back to their rightful place? Because the blessing flows through you. And I know many of you have never been blessed, so you don't even know that there's supposed to be a blessing you pass down, and you don't know what that blessing is or how to pass that blessing down, because nobody told you you have a glorious future. Nobody told you you were somebody special. Nobody told you you don't have to demonstrate your manhood in illegitimate means. Nobody told you. So you don't know how to pass it on, so you're just kind of learning as you go. But there is a desperate need today for men to be called back to a biblical definition of not maleness, but of manhood. And he says, and I will return the fathers and their hearts back to their children, because we have a generation of fathers who have no heart for their children. That's why they don't pay child support. They don't show up and visit. They don't know how many they have, because they don't have a heart for the children that they sire. They could care less. And so the courts are filled trying to make fathers pay who don't have a heart.

of the children will be restored back to the fathers. We have a generation of women, some of them are in here, who hate men because they've been used by men, abused by men, messed over by men, so they don't think much. When they describe men, they have another synonym for it: dog, kibbles and bits, bow wow. Because their view of man is to be used, abused, messed over, and then trashed. But he says, if the hearts of the father, through the message of God, is changing the hearts of the fathers, then the children will begin to respond. They did this nature special on this herd of young bull elephants, young male elephants, who were running wild. They were tearing over trees. They were fighting each other. They were creating a havoc in this environment. They were knocking over the huts where the natives were living. I mean, these were bull elephants, male elephants gone wild. And they were trying to figure out what is going on with this herd of bull elephants until they noticed something. There were no adult males in the herd. They were all like teenage elephants, crazy. Teenage elephants that had lost their natural mind. They were just going crazy. But there were no male bull elephants in there. The reason there were no male bull elephants is that poachers had come in and killed all of the male elephants to get the ivory. So in order to get the ivory, they killed the male elephants. So there were no male elephants. So the young teenage bull elephants went wild. So they flew in some male bull adult elephants and dropped them into the herd. They wanted to see what would happen and dropped them into the madness of teenage bull elephants gone crazy. When these male bull elephants were dropped into the midst of the chaos, they began flapping their ears. They would raise their trunk. They would make these sounds. Then they would flap their ears faster, raise their trunk, and make these sounds. Then they would flap their ears faster. After a few days of flapping their ears, raising their trunk, and making these weird sounds, the teenage bull elephants calmed.

are restored to the children. That's why I consider, I call it my legacy, what we're trying to do in these schools, because that's our future. That's our future. If somebody doesn't get to these kids, you don't understand. In some of these schools, 50% of the kids are dropping out. You understand when a teenager drops out before he has a high school diploma? You know what that means? That means poverty. Okay, that means probably drugs. That means crime. That means more prisons, more jails, more taxes. It goes on and on. Do you understand? When a kid doesn't even have a high school diploma, he doesn't have a legal option, most of them. And unless these kids are told to stay in school and be responsible and act a whole nother way. But I've seen what bull elephants can do. The former principal called me up and he said, look, we got gangs going crazy over here and this causing havoc. He says, anything church can do. I said, okay, you bring all the men into the auditorium. All the boys into the auditorium. So he shut down the classes, brought all the boys to the auditorium, and I walked over there with 25 men. I got 25 men from the church. We walked over there, and we lined the aisles of the auditorium. We lined the aisles of the auditorium. First of all, you could tell that most of those boys hadn't seen that many men in one place at one time. So then we got 25 men lined the aisles, and they don't have their pants hanging around their ankles. They were suits and ties, and they're standing up there dignified and looking like they got some sense. I talked about what it means to be a man, what it

0: and who love them. It says, I will return the heart. It just won't be external activity. It'll be an internal heart. Internal care, internal support. He says, I return the heart to the father, to the children, so that I will not come and smite the land with a curse. He says, there's a bad day coming, but it doesn't have to come. If I can get people to listen to Elijah, the messenger to take you back to the covenant, then he says, then I will not come and destroy the land. Things are bad. 40% of all children are growing up without a father. 70% in the minority community, but 40% of all children. So it's climbing. With the divorce rate, it's climbing. With teenage pregnancies, it's climbing. And the price tag, what some of these kids are doing now, you wouldn't even have thought about years ago. But it's a curse being passed down. And societal colds have now become cultural pneumonia as we see the onslaught of deterioration. But if God can raise a generation of men, real men, not just males, of fathers who return, you say, but I've already messed up. I've sired kids I haven't taken care of. I've messed up, and maybe you didn't even have a father. Well, then you know what you need? You need to be blessed. Because a blessing talks about your future. A blessing talks about where God wants you to be, where God is going to take you if you allow him. You need to be blessed.
1: 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The Bible says God is eager to give his people wisdom. But tomorrow, Dr. Evans talks about why so few of us take him up on that offer. It's a look at how God can equip us to make better decisions. I hope you'll join us.

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2: Proverbs 16:7 says, "When a man's ways please the Lord, he maketh even his enemies to be at peace with him." This proverb teaches that living godly often results in favor and protection, even from people who oppose us. This refers to a lifestyle of obedience, righteousness, integrity, humility, and wisdom when we align our daily decisions, our character, and actions with God's will as revealed in Scripture. It's not about perfection, but about a heart oriented toward God. When we walk rightly before God, he can turn hostility into peace, soften hard hearts, or restrain those who wish us harm. This doesn't mean we'll never face opposition, but it demonstrates divine intervention on behalf of the godly. 2 Chronicles 16:9 says, "For the eyes of the Lord run to and fro throughout the whole earth to show himself strong in the behalf of them whose heart is perfect toward him."
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0: Hey, what's up? My name is Brant, and producer Sherry is here. We're hoping, literally praying, not just saying it, literally asking God, please let this show be a blessing to people, like encouraging you, inspiring, breathe some life, maybe some laughter.
1: Yeah.
0: It's up to you. You might just think we're weird. Sherry's got a big laugh. I've got a dry sense of humor. We're very strange, all of that, but it's hopefully incredibly refreshing to you. So that's the plan. If you're new to the show, please know that's what we're trying to do.

And summer is flying by, but we have another Monday, which means we have our Monday tradition on the show. Mm-hmm. If you're not in a good mood, try this. Just, I dare you, sing along with this song. It's called I Saw the Light, David Crowder Band. See what happens. It's our Monday tradition. Let's do this thing.

0: Summer is here. The days are longer, the nights are warmer, and there are memories waiting to be made. From backyard barbecues to road trips with the windows down to those summer nights you wish would never end. 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

0: So my name is Brant. I'm trying to take Jesus really seriously in my life. I'm still a sinner, but he's so good, and I'm learning his way of life is much better. I posted something, saw that people are posting less on social media. I think this is one of the reasons why. I posted something about what Jesus said about cursing those who, blessing those who curse you. Mm-hmm. And not returning evil with evil. Mm-hmm. And a typical response, it's not atypical, was, I said, imagine if we did that. Mm-hmm. And one of the responses was, yeah, imagine if we voted mm-hmm. instead of sticking our heads in the sand. I'm quoting Jesus.
1: Yeah.
0: And the response is, what about politics? Mm-hmm. Okay. But here's the thing. Politics, as important as it is, it's a slave driver, man. It will own you. Any other god will own you. If that's your main influence, if that's what's actually discipling you, we're in trouble. The only thing that Jesus is promising is lighter and easier and like more restful life that he's promising is actually following his way of living. Everything else follows from that. Take

0: wherever summer takes you. 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
1: This is my summer playlist.
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0: Man, how loud would you have to hum to get in trouble from the neighbors calling the police?
1: Hum?
0: Yeah, this guy was threatened with eviction after a neighbor claimed his humming was too loud.
1: Wow.
0: The police got involved.
1: That's
0: I might have to try that. It's just, we got people on the other side of the wall.
1: Yeah, let's not. Because that's so, like, getting the authorities involved. Okay.
0: I don't know.
1: Yeah, no.
0: No.
1: I'm about to call the authorities.
0: Yeah, I am too.

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0: Welcome to the program. My name is Brant. Producer Sherry is here too. If you're new to the show, we have described it. It's been described as oddly, strangely, what was
1: yes.
0: it? Something cool.
1: Refreshingly odd.
0: Refreshingly odd.
1: Oddly refreshing.
0: And oddly refreshing. And we hope that that's true. Refreshing really in a good way. Like, help you realize just how hopeful life really is. Mm-hmm. We could use that.
1: Some joy and peace.
0: Joy, some peace,
1: yeah.
0: Lack of anxiety, all that sort of stuff. On your way.
2: I'm

Here's another reminder, and again, I hope it's a relief. We are faced with a bazillion news stories a day, okay? Like, they're out there every single day. They usually have the same thing in common, which is they're elsewhere stories. Elsewhere. They can still be incredibly important. They can still be urgent. They can still be occasionally something you need to act on. Okay, fine. But for the most part, I just need to be faithful with where I am today. There's actual people in front of me. I can be so distracted. I don't notice them. I don't love them. They might have needs, things I can actually do something about. Encouragement I could have offered, but I didn't because I was thinking about elsewhere all the time.

0: Summer is here. The days are longer, the nights are warmer, and there are memories waiting to be made. From backyard barbecues to road trips with the windows down to those summer nights you wish would never end, Bright FM is bringing the music, the encouragement, and the moments that make this season special. 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
2: Proverbs 10:23 says, "It is as sport to a fool to do mischief, but a man of understanding hath wisdom." This verse teaches that immature people get a kick out of doing wrong. Mature people enjoy doing what is right. Fools are amused by evil, and the wise take delight in righteousness. Fools are short-sighted. They take pleasure in cheap thrills, joking about sin, enjoying gossip, shady dealings, revenge, or reckless behavior. This all seems exciting to the foolish person. They ignore the consequences of this behavior. The wise person, on the other hand, acknowledges the seriousness of sin, and he delights in pursuing godly and honorable things. He enjoys doing what is right, making godly choices, and living with integrity. Let's choose to be wise in every situation. What entertains us reveals our heart.
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As we celebrate Independence Day and look ahead to America's 250th birthday, McNabb Funeral Home and Cremation Society of Maryland encourages you to look to God for wisdom, strength, and hope.

0: So how much does your phone weigh? Do you know? I looked it up. It's like 6 ounces. 6 or 7.
1: Okay.
0: Not too much. But the accumulated burden, the stress that we derive from it is incalculable. Think of how what we're interfacing with can weigh on us. We're not designed to carry all of that. I was just talking about how, like, news stories, we can't hold the weight of everything in the world. I have found, and I'm continuing to find,

spending some time away from my glowing rectangle that we call the phone, spending some time away from it, actually talking to God. And when I talk into him, I'm talking about what we're doing in life together. I'm telling him what I'm thankful for, and I'm telling him what I need. Having some time, more and more of that, is incredibly healthy, and it resets my grasp of reality. And if you've been doing that, I'm sure you found the same thing.

0: Oh, here we go. Another hot take.
1: Okay.
0: I like this. Okay, about, you know, the birthday songs they sing at some restaurants?
1: Yes.
0: They come out and stuff?
1: Yes.
0: Those are awesome.
1: Ooh.
0: And they need to be mandatory.
1: What?
0: Like a legal requirement. Every restaurant should have to do that if it's your birthday, and you have to disclose it's your birthday.
1: Oh, no.
0: Yeah.
1: Some
0: there has
1: people,
0: to be a birthday song. They have to sing it.
1: I am so shocked that you feel that way.
0: Yep.
1: So many people are embarrassed by that, and as an introvert, I would think
0: it builds community.
1: You're not.
0: Yeah, well, I just won't go on my birthday. I don't have to be involved in this.
1: Well, then why are you making other people do it?
0: Because it builds their community.
1: You're not letting your community be built.
0: I don't want to be built into the community, but you have to disclose.
1: That's ridiculous.
0: They must sing or everybody gets arrested. Everybody. You, the staff.
1: The staff?
0: Yep.
1: That's a hot take.
0: Yep, I told you.

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0: Hey, what's up? My name is Brant. You can contact us if you want on the phone. It's 855-90-BRANT. 855-90-BRANT, just in case you're wondering. Producer Sherry's here. So glad you're listening.
1: And

0: that's who I praise.
1: People are very anxious, they're very angry, and they're exhausted. That's where our culture is right now. The exhaustion, mentally, spiritually, physically, lack of sleep. Here's Jesus saying, come to me, I'll give you rest. We're under a lot of burdens, including expectations that we put on ourselves or the culture puts on us. We have to be this, do that, accomplish this thing, look like that, all that stuff. Jesus is saying, come to me, trust me. Trust me, I will give you rest. Live your life with me. I'll do this. Try it. I'm literally saying this to you as you're listening. Try following him. Trust him. See what happens.

0: Summer is here. The days are longer, the nights are warmer, and there are memories waiting to be made. From backyard barbecues to road trips with the windows down to those summer nights you wish would never end, Bright FM is bringing the music, the encouragement, and the moments that make this season special. 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

0: Check it out. We have animals doing stuff out there.
1: Oh, okay.
0: Breaking animal news. They're out there doing stuff all the time. We don't report on it. They're doing all kinds of stuff.
1: Yeah.
0: Night and day.
1: Yeah, sure.
0: Like the nocturnal animals, they're out there at night. And
1: so are humans, Brant.
0: Right.
1: That's why,
0: okay, fine. But we cover humans everywhere. humans. Anyhow, we have reports now that, you know, those daddy long legs,
1: spiders.
0: Arachnids,
1: they're
0: not actually.

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As we celebrate Independence Day and look ahead to America's 250th birthday, McNabb Funeral Home and Cremation Society of Maryland encourages you to look to God for wisdom, strength, and hope.

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0: So, question: how long have you been doing your current job? We were just talking to Yvonne on the phone. She's been doing this for 19 years, her contracts job, which is interesting to me. So, do you feel like you have your, like, you just have mastery over what you're doing? You know what you're talking about?
1: I don't know all of it, but I know my parts of it. So, yeah, you know, I'm old, so I can't afford. I can't look for other jobs right now.
0: I'm old too, but can I tell you something? Well, I'm a little jealous of
2: what?
1: Sure.
0: I've never had a job where I felt like I knew what I was doing.
2: What?
0: No, I'm serious. I look at if it was a technical thing and you had been doing it a long time and you knew your stuff, that'd be really cool to go to work and be like, yeah, you know, I got this. And I don't feel that way. It's okay. This job has its blessings too. I'm not like despondent. Right. I just mean I've never felt like I know what I'm doing. And that's a constant stress.
2: Hmm.
0: It attracts me, the idea that you could nail it.
2: You just know every day, at least I have this. Now, can I ask you this? I'm sorry, Yvonne. Now we're just going to be talking
0: amongst each other.
1: Okay.
2: Do you feel that way as a speaker? Going up on stage or saying, hey, can you come speak for 20 minutes? Now, Hanson, you don't feel that level of stress
0: If I know the crowd, I feel confident.
2: Okay.
0: That is true.
2: Okay.
0: If I'm not sure who I'm talking to, like recently, I went up to speak at this one company, and they're like, oh, one more thing before you go up there. There's hundreds of employees I haven't met yet. Half of them don't speak English. Go have fun. I'll see you later. And I have to go on stage like, whoa.

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0: 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From backyard barbecues to road trips with the windows down to those summer nights you wish would never end. 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

0: Summer is here. The days are longer, the nights are warmer, and there are memories waiting to be made. From backyard barbecues to road trips with the windows down to those summer nights you wish would never end, Bright FM is bringing the music, the encouragement, and the moments that make this season special. Because summer isn't just about where you go, it's about who you're with. 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

0: Faith Day with the Chesapeake Bay Sox is coming August 9th. 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

0: Summer is here. The days are longer, the nights are warmer, and there are memories waiting to be made. From backyard barbecues to road trips with the windows down to those summer nights you wish would never end. 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

0: 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From backyard barbecues to road trips with the windows down to those summer nights you wish would never end, Bright FM is bringing the music, the encouragement, and the moments that make this season special. 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

0: Summer is here. The days are longer, the nights are warmer, and there are memories waiting to be made. From backyard barbecues to road trips with the windows down to those summer nights you wish would never end. 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

0: Faith Day with the Chesapeake Bay Sox is coming August 9th. 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
1: Bright up.

0: It's very difficult, especially when you're highly competitive, to lose.
1: Yeah.
0: I think how people handle losing in life shows you the most about a person. Much more so than winning.
1: Mm-hmm.
0: How do you lose? I think that's why youth sports are so important.
1: Yeah.
0: You don't have to be the best player on the field, but you don't even have to be the best skill in the sport. But having your kids in youth sports teaches them so much about life, and part of that is losing. And so we obviously saw the USA men's soccer team lose in the World Cup. And, you know, I was paying attention to how they lost.
1: Yeah.
0: I was happy with the attitude. Some I was not.
1: No.
0: But I think also a good reminder for me in making sure that the kids are in sports and how they handle how they handle so much about life they can be taught on the sports field when they're young. Now, I don't like the whole like idea of everything's a club and you spend thousands of dollars to try to give your kids advantages. But
1: right.
0: You're like, whether your children are good at athletics or not, get them in youth sports because it's going to teach them so much about life.
1: Mm-hmm. No, I agree. I mean, as someone who played sports growing up, I played all the sports growing up, and I feel like that's where I made closest friends. It's where you learn so much about your own ability to be resilient. Even if you're not the best player on the field, like, you learn how to be part of a team and how to work toward a common goal,
0: how to work together, how to communicate, how to overcome things, how to handle like sportsmanship oriented things.
1: Yeah.
0: Like, it's just amazing.
1: Big fan of youth sports.

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1: They want chaos and anarchy so that they can take over.
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0: What is your absolute least favorite chore? Least favorite chore to do? Is that all of them? Is it?
1: There's a nice ranking. There's a nice place in my brain where I put some chores.
0: Okay.
1: That I dislike.
0: Okay.
1: Disdain. Not enjoy. I'm gonna go with dishes.
0: Dishes are your least favorite.
1: Oh.
0: Okay.
1: So much so. Now this is Tiffany. This is bad.
0: Uh-oh.
1: I've worked in restaurants my whole life. I wanted to purchase an industrial, dishwasher. I saw one at Restore, the Habitat for Humanity flagship store. It's got the lever, and you go, and it, steams all of the dishes you put in.
0: Okay, so do you think that would make doing the dishes better?
1: I think it would be better than because the dishwasher takes five ever.
0: Oh, it's forever, yeah.
1: Right.
0: Yeah,
1: but if you go, and you just, do the twist or do the pull down, it's amazing. It's what restaurants do.
0: How much money would you pay to never have to do the dishes again? Or your laundry, or basic tidying up skills. Is there an amount of money that you're like, I would
1: laundry's
0: do this?
1: Up there, by the way. You just snuck laundry in.
0: Laundry's up there.
1: Laundry's got agenda.
0: I've got a reason. There is a new company called 1X Technologies. They have this thing called the Neo. It is a humanoid robot that is designed to help around the home.
1: Oh.
0: Yeah, it's a robot.
1: Oh.
0: But it can handle everyday chores like tidying, folding and putting away your laundry.
1: What?
0: Loading the dishwasher.
1: Oh.
0: Fetching items. It responds to voice commands, schedules.
1: Okay.
0: It can do all of the things. For the low, low payment of $20,000.
1: $20,000.
0: $20,000.
1: For no more laundry.
0: But
1: that's actually, it's expensive.
0: Oh, it's very. Right. But you never have to do laundry or the dishes again.
1: I mean, I would snap if this robot put my laundry in the dishwasher.
0: They say that that's what it can do. It can put away your laundry. It can fold your laundry.
1: Well, obviously, if it makes a mistake, if it puts my favorite Orioles t-shirt that I have on right now.
0: Oh, that's a good one. Yeah,
1: put it in the dishwasher.
0: Look, that's a risk you're going to have to take.
1: Fine, t-shirt. Need to be washed with ceramics.
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8: Good morning. 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We've got a look at your drive through the Baltimore area with a crash in Anne Arundel County on Jumpers Hole Road at East-West Boulevard Traffic Circle. We're also tracking a crash through Annapolis on Medical Parkway at Jennifer Road. You want to be sure to take caution getting around these incidents. We're seeing some minor volume due to rubbernecking delays. Also, closures through Glen Burnie in Anne Arundel County. Maryland 3 Business closed again today, both ways between Virginia Avenue and 6th Avenue. Maryland 2 southbound associated with that closure with some off-road activity. This roadway allows for only the left lane to get by between 6th Avenue and Georgia Avenue. Your Maryland 100 off-ramp eastbound to exit 10 Arundel Mills Boulevard is closed due to road construction. And Route 29 southbound through Howard County has some road work blocking an on-ramp to Broken Land Parkway exit 18. Your current temperatures in the Inner Harbor at 79 degrees, a high of 92 today with scattered thunderstorms, then severe thunderstorms. 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
1: No.
0: The best cinema, the best story.
1: Most of my comfort movies aren't winning Oscars. Let's just put it that way.
0: Unless
1: some of them are. I mean, like Lord of the Rings is definitely a comfort movie for me.
0: Yeah.
1: But also
0: the 90s, 2000s Disney sports movies.
1: Oh my goodness.
0: Do it for me. This is why we're talking about Mighty Ducks, which apparently intern Sammy has never seen before.
1: I can't never get over this.
2: And, no idea.
0: But we just showed you the trailer. What did you think of the trailer?
2: I'm going to be honest. It was sensational.
1: Exactly.
0: That's where
2: it was.
0: Quack, quack, quack. That's like their cheer.
2: Mm-hmm. This was it was unlike anything I have seen in a long time. It was very 90s. Let's keep it up.
0: Oh, yeah.
2: Let's just keep it real. Let's call a spade a spade. I've never seen this Mighty Ducks. I knew it was like hockey things, but like there was children. There was like you were saying like a knuckleball.
1: Knuckle puck.
2: That sounds insane.
1: It's basically.
0: They got a guy on their team who had like a trick shot.
2: Yeah.
0: And it was like a secret weapon.
1: But for the most
0: part. The knuckle puck.
1: Like it's a bunch of misfits that come together and overcome odds, which is just a classic story that who doesn't love a story like that, right? Like,
0: bad guy, good guy wins.
1: Yes. Always. That's the one thing about a comfort movie is you know that no matter what happens, the good guy's going to win.
0: Yeah.
1: That's what makes it so good.
0: We need more of those kind of movies.
1: And it was just funny. Oh, it was so good. It made me want to play hockey. And I did, actually.
0: Yep.
1: Did you know this?
0: Same.
1: Yeah. That's part of why I actually...
0: You played field hockey or hockey?
1: Hockey.
0: I didn't know you played ice hockey.
1: I did. I played hockey. For a little
0: bit. How long?
1: Not long, because I was a much better field hockey player. But I...
0: Also, it's very expensive.
1: Benfield Pines Ice Rink, back in the day, it's now a sports center, but back in the day, it used to be an ice rink in Millersville, and I used to go skating there every weekend, and after the public sessions, we'd play pickup hockey.
0: Bro, every millennial has a connection to the Mighty Ducks.
1: Literally.
0: Every single one.
1: There's no... Ask any millennial.

0: They will have a favorite Mighty Ducks player.
1: This was in McDonald's toys.
0: Yeah.
1: It was like, it was the greatest. It was the greatest.
0: And then when they became an actual team, when the Anaheim Ducks actually became a thing, oh my goodness.
1: Yeah.
0: Everybody lost their mind.
1: They had the market cornered. Anaheim, where Disney is.
0: Oh, that makes
2: is
0: sense.
2: That why?
1: Yep.
0: That's like that. I actually didn't know that.
2: Yep. Like Orlando Magic.
1: Yep. Mind blown.
0: At that.
1: Anyway, so comfort movies. We're always into for our comfort movie.
2: Washington National.
1: Oh, you're putting it all together. Wow.

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0: 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It's the John and Tiff Show. How many songs can Phil Wickham write about Amazing Grace?
1: At least.
0: There's at least three?
1: Yeah, at least. You can make a lot of songs. You know, it's a great thing to write a song about.
0: Sure. And well, I'm excited to hear the next one.
1: Amazing Grace. This is Amazing Grace. This really is Amazing Grace.
0: Really, really is the next one.
1: Yeah.
0: You remember how we were looking on Facebook Marketplace and I found like this crazy Reese's bowl, Reese's Puffs bowl.
1: And, like from space. Yeah. Reese's in space.
0: It was like, it was a collab with some kind of brand I'm unaware of.
1: Some fancy schmancy European.
0: Like kind of luggage company.
1: Yes.
0: But like futuristic. So it was like metal and then you could carry it around. It had a bowl. It was like branded all the thing. I got a Facebook message, an Instagram message, and an email from the person who's selling it. Because apparently there's a connection to someone who listens to this show to that person. And I was like, what I was waiting for was like,
1: give it to us.
0: I'll give it to you.
1: Yeah, yeah.
0: But he was like, let me know if you want to buy it.
1: Oh, and I was like, okay.
0: I don't got that kind of money.
1: Right.
0: But if you'd like to donate to the
1: $150 cereal bowl.
0: I was like, listen, we can start putting a shelf in here and collecting all of the things that we find on Facebook Marketplace.
1: Yeah. Yes. There could be a trophy system of sorts.
0: Is that not the it would be the craziest collection in here.
1: Yes.
0: Reese's Puffs is the best cereal.
1: It's a pretty good, not the best. Not
0: have the you, best, when was the last time you had Reese's Puffs? That's what it was. Remember I said I saw something I was going to buy you because you're going to go on vacation soon?
1: Yeah.
0: It was Reese's Puffs.
1: Oh, that would have been a great gift. Wait, I need that.
0: What? So if you had a luggage branded for a cereal that had a cereal bowl in it,
1: dude,
0: what's one of one?
1: Like, I don't understand how that is possible, how that makes to manufacturing.
0: I don't either.
1: That's insane to me. I'm probably going to get a nice, like a travel cornflake, you know,
0: cornflake.
1: Yeah. Or Cheerio for babies. Like find like a baby, like a little tiny way to distribute Cheerios to the masses of infants. Cause they need them in the airport and in the chair, you know, but they need to find a way, you know,
0: we did look that up. It is the number one cereal
1: sold
0: and it has
1: great
0: been
1: market share
0: for a long time.
1: Yes,
0: it's Cheerios.
1: It's the goat.
0: It is the go.
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12: 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We've got a look at your roadways through Baltimore, I-83 Harrisburg Expressway, dealing with a new crash southbound after the Shrewsbury exit. This incident has been moved to the right shoulder, so it's becoming more passable, but you've still got some delays approaching. Harford Road, dealing with a new crash as well through Parkville at Emerald Road, and we're tracking the accident still in place through Anne Arundel County on Jumpers Hole Road. This is at East-West Boulevard Traffic Circle. For your drive elsewhere in the Anne Arundel County area, you've got the crash in place on Medical Parkway at Jennifer Road to look out for. Also tracking incidents on Wilkins Avenue at Pine Heights Avenue and Wolf Street at East Eager Street. And for your 95 southbound drive, we're seeing some police activity through Baltimore City before Caton Avenue exit 50. The good news, it's on the right shoulder, but definitely going to be slowing you down with some rubbernecking delays. As for your drive in the Inner Harbor this morning, temperatures at 79 degrees right now, a high of 92 degrees today with severe thunderstorms. 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

0: Four signs that you are genuinely close to Jesus. And maybe closer than you think that you are.
1: Okay.
0: Run these through this filter a little bit. And then we can talk a little bit about these things. You talk to him throughout the day. In the car, before bed, when something good happens, if your heart feels overwhelmed. Really meaning this, that Jesus isn't someone you just remember when things are hard. That he's part of your everyday life. You're close to Jesus.
1: Okay.
0: You can scroll for hours, watch everything, talk to everyone, but deep down your soul still feels empty because nothing is replacing his presence.
1: Look at that.
0: Right?
1: Okay.
0: And on, meaning there could be, when you are apart from Jesus, there is a restlessness that your soul will have.
1: Yes.
0: That cannot be properly filled.
1: Because you know that that is what's missing, right? Like, you know that this is a longing of my soul that cannot be fulfilled by anything other than the Lord.
0: And you may be trying pretty hard to run away from that. Three, and this is how you know you're close to Jesus, is that you become softer. You become more patient. You become more careful with your words. You become more sensitive to conviction. And you're not who you used to be anymore when you're walking with
1: you
0: Jesus.
1: You actually notice the change in yourself.
0: Yeah.
1: Or at least the start of a change. Right? Like, you're trying.
0: Transformation doesn't come from self-help. Right? Transformation only comes from being in relationship with Jesus. And the last one here. You can't comfortably live in sin anymore. The conviction's too strong. Even if no one else sees it. And you know it. The things that once felt normal now feel heavy. Because when your relationship with Jesus gets deeper, your desire for sin gets weaker.
1: Right. That's good.
0: Right?
1: When your relationship with Jesus gets deeper, your desire for sin gets weaker. That's what we all should be searching for.
0: That's how I know that if I'm more prone to sin and kind of doing these things, that I'm actually not walking with Jesus as closely as I should be.
1: Right.
0: Right. And none of us are perfect, obviously.
1: No. And all of this is kind of, it's something that you learn and as it unfolds.
0: It's not a one and done either.
1: No. Right.
0: Like, anything but.
1: Right. Sanctification is a process. That's a big word, right? But it's a process and it takes time. It takes being reminded that Jesus is the only thing that can actually fill your heart over and over and over again. It takes that longing for him to happen over and over and over again for your brain to start to get it.

Yes, we're on Instagram. Yes, it's actually decent. Text mornings to 58228 and come judge us kindly.

0: that high.
1: All right. So, Sammy, you got to fill me in on this runner. What's his name? Josh Kerr?
2: Yeah.
1: I know a Josh Kerr.
2: Yeah, Josh
1: I don't
2: Kerr.
1: Think it's the same Josh Kerr, but.
2: No, this guy's mad fast, mad speedy here. He broke the mile.
1: The mile record, correct?
2: World's fastest mile by like 0.5 seconds.
1: What was his time?
2: 3 minutes and 42 seconds. 3 minutes and 42 seconds. Breaking a record that survived 27 years.
1: Wait, is the movie Chariots of Fire about breaking the mile, or am I thinking of something else?
2: I think you're right. I like this. I like that,
1: but
2: rendition.
1: John. I think that was the first time the 4 minute mile had been broken. I think. It doesn't matter.
2: I'm trying to read
1: Eric Liddell. That's the name. Anyway, this guy broke the record.
2: Yes, he did, and it was crazy. It's the equivalent of running 16 miles per hour for close to 4 minutes straight.
1: That's sprinting.
2: Treadmills can't even go that fast, John.
1: They can't?
2: No.
1: I haven't tried, so I don't know.
2: You can go to max treadmill, and it's not as fast as this guy was running.
1: I feel like the max on a treadmill is like 10, maybe 12.
2: Yeah.
1: 16? Almost 17?
2: Yeah.
1: For almost 4 minutes straight? That's a dead sprint.
2: Yeah.
1: Is this guy tall?
2: He's pretty tall.
1: He probably has like double the reach I do too. So
2: he
1: doesn't
2: look like he's moving that fast, but I think he's moving pretty fast.
1: He's sprinting.
2: Right. he's moving pretty fast.
1: That's wild.
2: Listen, we can do things, you know? Like we can run.
1: You think we could try that?
2: Yeah, that's what I'm saying. Yeah, yeah.
1: So I did have this idea.
2: How fast would our mile be?
1: And is not come out to the air. But I had this thought. I was like, there are so many weird, like it doesn't have to be breaking a mile, but there are so many weird records they keep for things, like in the Guinness Book of World Records.
2: Yes.
1: That I feel like every Wednesday, we could call it World Record Wednesday and try to break a world record.
2: When did you think of this idea?
1: Like months ago.
2: Oh my gosh.
1: I was like, okay, every Wednesday, we're going to attempt to beat some kind of world record. And then our goal is just to get in the book.
2: So we just have albums.
1: We just got lists of all the things we've tried.
2: Like,
1: you think about it. There's world records for everything.
2: Eat marshmallows while jumping.
1: Yeah.
2: You know?
1: Oh my goodness.
2: Attempt to break dance.
1: That's hilarious. Okay. Well, should we even try this tomorrow?
2: Should we run a mile?
1: No, I don't want to. I don't want to do that.
2: You don't want to run a mile?
1: No.
2: You don't want to run a 3 minute? Let's see how far we go in 4 minutes. That we can do.
1: Okay, so what we do is we'll run for 3 minutes and 42 seconds or whatever it is.
2: and see how far
1: we got.
2: Right, and we just went to the Walmart.
1: That's what we got to do.
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11: Good morning. This traffic report is sponsored by Mothers Against Drunk Driving. We're keeping an eye on your roadways with that accident in place on Harrisburg Expressway southbound after the Shrewsbury exit. You've got some delays, although this incident has been moved to the right shoulder. Still seeing some backups and rubbernecking getting by. Your 95 southbound drive through Joppa in Harford County, seeing an accident that's blocking three left lanes through Big Gunpowder Falls to White Marsh Boulevard. That's causing about a 30-minute backup, some extreme delays there that you may want to try to avoid. Elsewhere on your 95 ride, southbound through Cecil County, reports of debris in the roadway after Elkton Road. You want to take caution passing by. The northbound stretch has a disabled vehicle at 695, reportedly in the roadway, and we're seeing some road construction through Harford County northbound between Maryland 24 and Maryland 543. We'll have a look elsewhere in the greater Baltimore area in the coming reports. Current temperatures in the Inner Harbor at 79 degrees, a high of 92 degrees today with severe thunderstorms. 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

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Still a chance for you to win as well. Make sure you're listening every hour today. We'll be giving tickets away.

0: For a while, I thought my generation might be finding God. This is a Gen Zer.
1: Okay.
0: Now I worry we are just finding content about God.
1: Ooh.
0: What?
1: For a while, I thought my generation might be finding God. Now I worry we're just finding content about God. That's interesting.
0: Yeah.
2: I brought this up for you, John, because it's something I was deeply resonating with at my time at the Museum of the Bible. It kind of, at some days, it felt really deeply meaningful and full of vision. And I'm shaping these fifth graders' understanding of the Bible and shaping these people who have zero experience of understanding the Bible. But eventually, it shifted into something of like, I'm on a stage, I'm performing, I'm having fun.
0: They're consuming this thing you're putting on.
2: I'm making it easy.
0: My take on it would be the answer to that is not to stop putting that content out.
1: Sure.
0: Right? Because it's a heart consumption problem, mm-hmm. not a content problem.
2: Yeah. And there's one in this, it reminds me of a C.S. Lewis quote, which is about to knock your socks off. C.S. Lewis says, be careful about reading stories about heroes, because eventually you'll think you did that.
0: Like you
2: were that hero.
1: Okay.
2: Reading the stories are cool, but you might be thinking that you are part of that story because you just consume it so much.
0: Well, isn't that what we've talked about the Bible before?
1: Yeah.
0: And we were talking, it was a quote from Tara Lee Cobble, who's done the Bible Recap podcast and all that, the Bible in a Year, where she was saying she read the Bible in a year and didn't like God.
1: Mm-hmm.
0: And her pastor challenged her and said, read it through again, but don't put yourself in the story.
1: Yeah.
0: Meaning, this is a story about God. This isn't a story about you.
1: It is a story about you. Right.
0: And that is our tendency, because that's who we are in our human fallen nature, is to make everything about us.
1: Yeah. And I think because we are so focused on being, I mean, even if we're not focused on being consumers, it's easy to be a consumer.
0: Yeah.
1: Right. And it's easy for you to watch a video on Instagram that is like a 30-second snippet of a sermon. And you think, oh, check, I've done that. I've listened to a sermon this week. When that's not the case.
0: Yeah. Well,
1: right?
0: While it may be helpful, it may, you know, the Lord can use these things to cut through the noise of someone who's never heard this before.
2: Supernaturally, John. I consume that on a very, very profound level. Amount of stuff, you know, for the show.
0: Yeah.
2: In my own self, for pouring into other people.
1: Mm-hmm.
2: There's a lot of resources out there, and that should be there, right? The article we were pulling up, it kind of breaks it down and boils it down to, we encounter the virtual version of everything first before the real thing.
0: Yeah. Mm-hmm.
2: And I think that's what's tackling that issue. It's, okay, maybe what it's pointing to is something real, and the tangible thing you're consuming is to point you to something.
0: But we don't go there. We just stay here.
2: We just stay. We're satisfied. That's it.
0: Oh, this made me feel better. Boom.
2: Boom. Right. I'm gone.
1: Which, what does that lead to? That leads to a shallow faith. Right.
0: Yeah.
1: So if you're only ever staying at the surface and you're only ever consuming the snippets, you're not actually going deeper, then that faith feels shallow. And it is worth it to take your faith from a shallow place to a deeper place.
0: Oh, I think it's important to put the mirror in our own face.
1: For sure.
0: Too, because I think and our hope and our heart and desire is that when you listen to the morning show, or you're listening to the music, you're listening to the radio station at all, that you don't use that as a replacement for anything, mm-hmm. that it's there to be a friend alongside you and a partner in faith, think about things differently, have a little fun, lighten the mood a little bit, when the days are hard, to get through those things, but ultimately that you can go to a place of deeper faith and deeper relationship with Jesus, because that's where real life change begins and ends.
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10: 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We're keeping a close eye on your drive through 95 southbound in the Harford County area, where we're tracking that major incident between the Big Gunpowder Falls and White Marsh Boulevard, currently causing about a 30-minute backup. But the good news is some improvements here with the lane closures, no longer seeing three lanes blocked. Right now, just a single left lane is closed, so you're getting by a bit smoother, and we should see some improvements with those jam-ups. Now for your drive on the inner loop of 695. We're tracking reports of debris in the roadway through Linthicum and Anne Arundel County at BW Parkway. You want to be sure to take caution and keeping a close eye on your ride through Freeland on Harrisburg Expressway southbound after the Shrewsbury exit, where we still have the accident on the right shoulder causing some backups. For your drive in the Baltimore City area, you want to be sure to take caution with some delays on 895 forming to Harbor Tunnel southbound. Currently in the Inner Harbor, 79 degrees, a high of 92 today with severe thunderstorms, and a low of 73 this evening. 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
0: 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Bright

0: Where did you hear this quote from?
1: Instagram, of course.
0: Of course.
1: Because I'm a millennial and that's where I spend all my time on the internet. You'll never outperform a lie that you still believe about yourself.
0: Outperform?
1: No. So that's, if you think about it this way, like you can hit your goals, you can get the promotion, you can finally check all of the boxes in your life that you think that you needed to achieve in order to feel better, right?
0: Okay.
1: You have to, but you can still feel that same ache just gnawing at you, still reminding you that you're not enough. And it's because achievement was never built to heal our identity. Right? Like checking all of the boxes was never meant to heal your identity. At best, it numbs your ache for a little while. So what we do is we find ourselves in this cycle where if I just push a little harder, if I prove myself a little bit more, if I become more impressive, then maybe, just maybe, I'll start to feel better.
0: Okay, I'm tracking.
1: But the lie that you're believing about yourself, whatever that lie is, it's never demanding your performance in the first place. It was demanding your belief. Somewhere along the way, without realizing, you handed belief over that you were not enough, that you were too much, you were behind, you were broken, and you were not worthy of rest until you've earned it.
0: I got it. And because really what achievement is like, especially if you're valuing achievement and you're putting achievement kind of on a pedestal, I don't want to say like achievements are wrong.
1: No.
0: But it's an identity thing is... If I achieve this, I'm in control of it.
1: Sure. Or I won't feel this way if I can get to this next level.
0: You're trying to be your own God.
1: Sure. Which is like, exactly.
0: If I do this, then this will happen.
1: Mm-hmm.
0: If I achieve this, then this will happen. We're playing many versions of God there. If we take it, you know, to that full extent of trying to achieve things apart from God and have an identity apart from him. The truth is that you will fade in and out of both of those realities.
1: Sure.
0: Probably within the same day at times. You can go into like, yes, God, I know this is who I am. I can't do anything apart from you. This is where my identity is. And also like wanting that personal, self-sufficient, self-righteous thing.
1: Sure.
0: You know, and that's just life. That's life, this part of heaven. That's what sin is. Sin is convincing ourselves and doing things that we can do these things apart from God, and we cannot. So there's the encouragement today, is kind of recognizing in perspective where identity is, that we can't accomplish anything apart from God, and that the battle is a spiritual one. It's not a flesh and blood one.
1: Yep.
0: It's between the enemy and the Lord, and all you're required to do is put on the armor of God and stand, and you'll be all right.

0: wherever summer takes you. The boardwalk, the backyard, the front porch. Thanks for letting us come along.
1: This is my summer playlist.
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0: 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Our friend Greg is in Owings Mills. How you doing this morning?
3: Doing great, doing great.
0: Awesome, awesome. You ready to spin the wheel for Wheel of Games? See what we're going to play?
3: I am.
0: All right, here we go.
2: That was different.
0: It's different because I couldn't find the button to spin the wheel.
4: News or not?
2: All right, Greg, it is news or not. We are going to read you three news headlines, two of them totally, completely fake news, 100% made up, but one of them is a real news headline, and you've got to guess which one is correct. Are you ready for this?
3: I'm ready.
2: All right.
0: All right, here we go. Headline number one, firefighters rescue cow stuck in mud in England.
2: Headline number two, strangers push stalled car out of intersection. It took 3 miles in Vermont.
0: Headline number three, elementary school janitor quietly attends every student's after school play for 12 years.
2: Oh,
0: that's a nice headline.
2: But is it true?
0: True. What do you think? Which one is the correct headline? One, two, or three?
3: I'm going to go with three because it sounds pretty good. So hopefully that's the one.
0: Let's find out.
2: Elementary school janitor quietly attends every student's after school play for 12 years. It's the nicest story, but it is a fake story.
0: Oh, a fake nice story. Intern Sammy.
2: Intern Sammy, you're getting our hopes up, man.
0: This is crazy.
1: That's my bad. That's my bad, Greg.
0: So what was the correct story, Sammy?
1: Oh, it was the firefighters that rescue a cow stuck in mud in England.
2: Oh.
1: The English firefighters.
2: Wow. English firefighters. English firefighters, elementary school janitor. Why, you're just breaking our hearts over here.
1: Yeah.
2: Man.
1: I'm trying to create these new headlines. You know, I want to put them into existence. You know? I want to inspire these headlines.
2: You're speaking them out into
3: the world.
2: I
3: never would have guessed cow.
1: Yeah.
3: Never would have guessed cow.
1: I'm sorry, Greg. I should have told you when I picked up the phone. Right?
0: Greg, we're sorry you didn't win this morning, but thanks for listening to the show. We appreciate you.
3: Of course, guys. You got it.
0: All righty. Have a good one.
3: All right. You too.
0: Bye.
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13: 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A look at your drive through I-70 eastbound in Howard County through Ellicott City. We're now seeing a closure in place due to this crash between Marriottsville Road and Columbia Pike. You can expect some major jam-ups as a result. You will have to prepare for a detour. As for your drive on the inner loop, a crash through Linthicum now moved to the left shoulder at exit 12 Southwestern Boulevard. Expect some delays. Meanwhile, your inner loop ride is up to speed. Still tracking reports of some delays on your drive through Maryland 100, and that's in Hanover due to road work blocking that exit ramp to exit 10 Arundel Mills Boulevard. You have to take the exit before or after instead at this time. We've still got some police activity through Baltimore City on 95 southbound before Caton Avenue exit 50. Pack your patience if you're traveling that way. Your current temperatures in the Inner Harbor at 79 degrees, a high of 92 degrees today with severe thunderstorms. 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
1: All right. 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

0: faithfully. Bright FM, it's the John and Tiff Show. So I think it was it last week I was talking about my honey discovery?
1: Oh, yeah.
0: I accidentally have discovered the world of honey. Because before I would just buy a bear from the grocery store. And I have been buying some nicer honeys. Like you go into like Home Goods or like a Whole Foods store. I'm like, hey, that honey looks pretty good.
1: That's a nice and because marketed honey.
0: I've been doing my little sweet treat at night has just been a little honey in, at the end of the day.
1: A little Winnie the Pooh.
0: And now I have entered the world of honey, which is almost like the world of like wine tasting. I didn't know.
1: Is it like that, John?
0: I didn't know there were so many varietals.
1: Is it deep?
0: Because.
1: Is there different honeys?
0: Yes, because it depends what the bees pollinate with. So think of how many different pollen, like, and then you can do them specifically with one kind of thing.
1: How do you?
0: Orange honey, because the bees have pollinated with the orange flowers on the orange trees. Yep. It has a little honey. So anyway, we had a caller last week say, you got to get sourwood honey from Tennessee. Well, my family just went to Tennessee and brought back.
1: This is what I'm holding. This is like a pound, maybe 2 pounds of honey.
0: This is Tennessee Mountain sourwood honey. And this is what I've learned. Ladies and gentlemen, we're about to do a honey tasting here.
1: This is an incredible honey. On
0: Bright FM.
1: As John is opening this here, it's premiumly sought after from the Appalachia.
0: Apparently. And it's from a specific tree, which is the sourwood tree.
1: The sourwood tree.
0: Which is only grows in like the rough terrain of the Appalachian Mountains, spanning from southern Pennsylvania to northern Georgia.
1: Highly prized.
0: Short bloom season in June and July.
1: That's us.
0: Well, that's where we're at. So this is like, okay, prized for its buttery caramel-like flavor and subtle spice notes. So this is like a taste. All right, we're just gonna taste it.
1: Yeah,
0: we're not gonna talk about this
1: open
0: anymore.
1: It up, bro.
0: I'm gonna get you a little spoon here.
1: Authentic short bloom. It looks like we kind of got lucky.
0: It smells incredible. I'm gonna.
1: John's going in Winnie the Pooh style.
0: I'm giving you a spoon, and I'm gonna put it.
1: This is like the lightest honey I've ever seen in my life.
0: Like color wise, or like
1: no, it's very runny.
0: There we go. That's for you.
1: Okay, I'm in here now.
0: I'm gonna get my little spoon here and do a little taste. This is a sourwood honey from the mountains
1: of Appalachia. God sourwood. Created here.
0: Whoa. That tastes way different than like normal honey.
1: Wow.
0: What is that?
1: Oh my goodness. It tastes
0: it's
1: like.
0: It's got a little like.
1: Spice.
0: Little spice.
1: It's like 4% spicy. It tastes like. Candy. Whoa. If I discovered this in
0: it tastes like candy.
1: In the wild, I real life would be like, I'm a millionaire. Because this is like the greatest thing that's ever happened.
0: Sour Tennessee.
1: It's very buttery. It's like maple syrup.
0: So they were right. So it's prized for its buttery, caramel-like flavor and subtle spice notes. That's what I get.
1: So am I. I'm prized for my buttery flavor.
0: And subtly spicy.
1: Yes. This is amazing. Then. I'm going to buy some. I'm going camping.
0: Whoa.
1: So I'm bringing this camping, John. Maybe I can take some.
0: I know.
1: Maybe honey, I can take some of that.
0: Honey generally has the same sugar content, honey to honey. That's probably the sweetest honey I've ever tasted. That's like.
1: That's something else.
0: That's crazy. Am I like a honey guy now?
1: Get some sourwood honey, people.
0: I need.
1: Dude, it's spicy.
0: I think I'm just going to. I think I've started a new hobby.
1: Is honeying.
0: Like honey. Like people. It's similar. Like people collect wines and have wine tasting.
1: And yeah, they have a big cellar. They collect a lot of things and never drink it.
0: I'm going to do honey.
1: That sounds pretty.
0: Is that not like the weirdest thing you've ever
1: heard? You got to find ways to try it. Because what we did was pretty Neanderthal-like.
0: This what? Okay. I think now I need to deep dive into. Because there's probably people that do this.
1: There's a process. You got to get the wand, the buzz wand. Yeah.
0: And now I need to get all the gear.
1: Yeah.
0: And they need to do all the things.
1: Bee suit.
0: Yeah.
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8: 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A look at your drive through I-70 eastbound in Howard County through Ellicott City. We're now seeing a closure in place due to this crash between Marriottsville Road and Columbia Pike. You can expect some major jam-ups as a result. You will have to prepare for a detour. As for your drive on the inner loop, a crash through Linthicum now moved to the left shoulder at exit 12 Southwestern Boulevard. Expect some delays. Meanwhile, your inner loop ride is up to speed. Still tracking reports of some delays on your drive through Maryland 100, and that's in Hanover due to road work blocking that exit ramp to exit 10 of Arundel Mills Boulevard. You have to take the exit before or after instead at this time. You've still got some police activity through Baltimore City on 95 southbound before Caton Avenue exit 50. Pack your patience if you're traveling that way. Your current temperatures in the Inner Harbor at 79 degrees, a high of 92 degrees today with severe thunderstorms. 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
1: All right, it is time yet again to win tickets to see the Chesapeake Bay Sox Faith Day. It's August 9th. 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

0: You want to know a conspiracy theory I believe in?
1: Bring it on.
0: Essential oils are a scam. Anyway.
1: See, I kind of like
0: also
1: them.
0: Pandas.
1: Pandas are a scam?
0: Yeah.
1: They're real.
0: Pandas are not real.
1: You don't think pandas are real?
0: No. I think they were. Are we going to get on this?
1: What? There's a panda conspiracy theory?
0: Do you know this, intern Sammy? Do you know the panda
2: conspiracy?
0: Do you know the panda conspiracy?
2: The fake pandas?
0: Are you in on this?
2: Oh, yeah.
0: Okay.
1: So, what are we talking about?
0: All right, so I'm going to talk about something else now. We are now.
1: We went from what we were going to talk about,
2: Tiffany,
1: to fake pandas. So
2: pandas are fake.
0: So panda,
1: I'm Googling.
0: Hold on. Not a conspiracy theorist person.
2: Unless.
0: But this is one that I'm like.
2: This is confirmed.
0: Okay. So do you know how we breed dogs,
1: uh-huh,
0: and we've gotten different breeds of dogs?
1: Right, that's how
0: the
1: we ended up with like a golden doodle.
0: It is my belief that the same thing happened with pandas.
1: What?
0: The pandas
1: Wait, this
0: were
1: is a thing.
0: Pandas were bred to
2: eat,
0: reduce the bamboo population.
2: Bamboo.
1: What were
0: in
1: they
0: China.
1: Bred from?
2: They were bamboo machines. They're bred from other bears. Like the red panda, you know the red panda?
1: Yeah, I've seen a red panda, yeah. Okay.
2: And brown bears.
0: For the purpose of controlling the bamboo population, which bamboo gets out of control.
2: Just a theory. What? Just a theory.
1: What?
2: Just,
0: yes.
1: What?
0: This is called a conspiracy theory.
1: Okay, so.
0: And the other proof point here is that there were no pandas seen in any Chinese art or anything prior to like 1800 something.
2: And pandas are kind of dumb.
0: And they're very
2: so
0: stupid.
2: They're just kind of like,
1: I did know that.
2: Where do they come from? They're like, what are you doing? How do you survive in the wild?
0: And they're only
2: rolling down.
0: And hills. They're only able to populate like 3 days out of the year.
2: Yeah.
1: What?
0: Yeah.
1: Okay. I mean, literally, I've just kind of done a little deep dive on Reddit. Pandas are fairly certain an extremely elaborate hoax. This is crazy. Apparently the biological question is actually a big one because they should be carnivores based off of their body. However, their diet consists almost entirely of bamboo.
0: It's very strange.
1: That is actually very strange.
2: Well, bears are omnivores. So not to get scientific, but bears, they eat berries. They eat honey. They also eat salmon and other things. So
1: sure.
2: It makes sense. Listen, I've seen the pandas, the Smithsonian pandas.
0: They're awesome.
2: I've done seen them. They're ridiculous. They're insane. They bring the community together.
0: It doesn't mean they shouldn't be loved.
2: Absolutely.
0: But they're loved in a way that like you would love dog like that you've bred.
2: Enjoyed. Yes.
1: Oh, okay.
2: Like
0: these are animals that exist, but they were bred for a purpose.
1: But it's like more for a pet? Is that what we're getting at? Or
2: to destroy the bamboo world.
1: To destroy the bamboo world.
0: Or is there another plot and the pandas are all going to turn on us?
2: Bamboo armor.
1: Oh
2: my gosh. Wait, never mind.
1: Look, this is a conspiracy theory I could actually
0: Over the not seeing pandas in art or any literature prior to 1800 something.
1: Wait, what?
0: They documented everything.
1: Were pandas first seen
0: see? Here
1: in
0: we go.
1: Art?
2: No, see, what I like about pandas is they are iconic.
0: Oh, I love pandas.
1: Wait, what?
0: It was just a scam.
2: They climbed up the HR totem pole of animals.
1: The first illustration of giant pandas in traditional Chinese art, 1869.
0: Is that not a little sus? You know how much history the Chinese have?
1: How much art they had?
0: They have dragons, but no pandas.
1: I got questions.
2: But they got the technology to make pandas in
1: they got, right,
2: 1860s?
1: They got, look, 1869,
2: bro,
1: they got the technology.
2: They didn't have tin cans in 1860.
0: Good morning, everyone. This is Bright FM. It is the John and Tiff Show. Welcoming.
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11: 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Heading into Ellicott City on I-70, so much better. Crash has been over to the shoulder for a while. It's about recovering as far as the delays. Eastbound 70 approaching 29, but again, nothing blocked there. Delays had backed up to Route 40, so 40 Baltimore National Pike had picked up some of the bailout traffic. Still seeing 40 a bit slow approaching Frederick Road, and again, heading over toward 29. Inner loop of the Beltway, Washington Boulevard, that's where you had crash activity. Southbound 95 at White Marsh Boulevard for the crash. Baltimore City, the crash is on East Lexington Street between Maryland 2, that's North Calvert Street, and Guilford Avenue. Follow police direction. And crash cleanup continues on Franklin Street at North Monroe Street. Now a look at your forecast. A couple of thunderstorms around today. Some could be severe, bringing damaging wind gust, hail, and possibly even some flash flooding. Today's high 87, overnight low 73. Current temperature 79 degrees. 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
1: It's Brandon Lake. It's Nick Jonas. It's the John and Tiff Show on Bright FM. Okay, so I've been on a journey of discovering honey.
2: In a world where John tries honey.
1: I've talked about this a little bit, and I have now... This is why I'm hesitant to get into new hobbies. I love new
3: hobbies. You jump in.
1: It's because I don't just dip my toes into
3: you
1: things.
3: Dive.
1: I dive full in,
3: you
1: and
3: submerge.
1: I know very well what will happen. I started this with Disney pins, like the pin collecting and trading. I knew all my money was going to go to it. I knew I was going to invest in it. And now I'm in the honey.
3: The honey thing. World.
1: Discovering how many different honeys there are, the different varieties, tasting the honeys. It's amazing.
3: I did try this honey, and it was unlike anything I've ever tasted in my entire life.
1: We had a caller last week say, you got to get the sourwood honey from Tennessee.
3: Because they care.
1: Because they care about
3: this. They want us to know about the good honeys.
1: It was amazing. It was amazing. And my family went to Tennessee and brought me back some.
3: And they care.
1: And they care. The sourwood honey, Sammy and I tasted this earlier. Sourwood honey is impeccable. And now, Now I'm into the thing of like trying different honeys. Where should I try
3: honeys?
1: Where
3: are the notes? The nectar.
1: What are the notes? What flower did this come from? What region? What time of the
3: year?
1: Was
3: it burnt in the air?
1: Yeah, sun.
3: Exposed to sun.
1: And I've deep dived. They actually have honey sommeliers.
3: Yes. I saw that video. There was no jokes in that video.
1: And I'm like, is this me?
3: Right. This could be you thing.
1: But what we've realized now, you've actually realized this and spoke this
3: into existence. I've been a sommelier for a certain kind of beverage my entire life.
1: And we've learned this on the morning show. Tiffany and I drink coffee in the morning. Sammy does not, famously.
3: I drink something else in the mornings.
1: Milk.
3: Milk, son. Get your milk.
1: So what have we also realized?
3: I'm a milk sommelier.
1: Milk and honey.
3: Yes, milk and honey.
1: So Sammy and I are considering starting our own channel.
3: New YouTube channel.
1: Milk and honey.
3: Milk and honey.
1: We just
3: review milks
1: review
3: and honey.
1: Milk and honey.
3: Hey.
1: And that's our brilliant idea.
3: That's as far as we've got. That's as much as we've got so far. Reviewing milks, reviewing honey.
1: If we make enough money on that channel and we disappear from the show,
3: you will know why. When we got the pairings.
1: And if there's any milks we should try. Any varietals?
3: Oh, yes.
1: Any kind of cow? Any kind of area?
3: Oh, yeah.
1: Please let us know and send our way, as well as the honeys.
3: The honeys. The honey varieties, the milk varieties. We need to know them all.
1: Help us kick off this channel in style.
3: In form.
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8: 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Beltway's in pretty good shape. Really, the slowest stretch that I'm seeing is just briefly on the inner loop as you merge off of I-70 toward Route 40, and that's really about it. Much better into Ellicott City. Crashes cleared for a while. Eastbound I-70 at 29. And no late problems report on 95 between the Baltimore Beltway and the D.C. Beltway. For Laurel, southbound Baltimore, Washington Parkway, we still have a little bit of stop and go between 198 and 197. Let's go 895 southbound before you get to Frank First Avenue. That's exit 8. That accident has been cleared to the right shoulder. And northbound 95 at 695. That's where we had some police activity. And in Bell Camp, watch for the road crew setting up in each direction on 95 near exit 77. Now look at your forecast. A couple of thunderstorms today. Some severe could bring some flash flooding, damaging wind, and some hail. High of 87. Overnight low 73. Current temperature 80 degrees. 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
1: Hey, it's Tracy, Bright FM. So I was, gosh, so deeply moved this weekend. I got to sit with a very special person in my life who has become captivated by Jesus. A very special young person. And she's reading the Bible voraciously. She's asking thoughtful, honest questions. It's just really, really precious and pure. And, you know, there's something breathtaking about watching someone's heart just awaken to God. Now, I'll be honest with you guys, okay? I also felt very inadequate. You know, like, what if she asks something that I just fumble for words? And what if I say the wrong thing? What if I somehow get in the way? And then I remembered something that settled my heart. And Gary shared it with me, and he was spot on. He said, Trace, you're not drawing her. God is drawing her. God is drawing her to himself. So he is doing the work. You know, we get the privilege of sitting beside people on their journey, maybe answering some questions, sharing our stories, but we are not responsible for awakening somebody's soul. The Holy Spirit is. Jesus said, no one can come to me unless the Father draws them. That's a relief. It means I don't have to manufacture anything. I don't have to have every answer. And I know that God is big enough to carry even a blunder, you know, that I didn't say it just right. I just get to be faithful and listen and love and point to Jesus, because the one that she's really seeking is already seeking her. And how humbling that she wants to read that Bible. Whew. When you see somebody young, like coming alive and wanting to read the Bible, doesn't it make you just want to blow the dust off of yours?

0: It's Lauren Daigle on Bright FM. Okay, so friends, it is Ticket Tuesday, and that means that all day you can listen to win tickets to Faith Day with the Bowie Bay Sox on August the 9th. But first, I thought maybe we could have a little fun. Let's see if you deserve these tickets, all right? I want you to try to say this three times fast. Are you ready? Bowie Bay Sox bats bang booming baseballs beyond the bleachers. If you can make it through that without inventing three new words, then you're ready to call in. I'm just kidding. Be caller five.
1: Okay, the ticket window is now open.
0: I'm just messing with you. Caller five, that's all it takes. Right now, 844-944-5050. Win some tickets to see the Bowie Bay Sox on August the 9th. No tongue twisting necessary.

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0: 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Hey, it's Tracy and Danielle from Tawnytown. Guess what, girl? You're caller 5.
1: Awesome.
0: Yay! Danielle, congratulations. You won a pair of tickets to Faith Day with the Bowie Bay Sox on August the 9th, and it includes a free concert with an amazing group called Sorensen. And gosh, we're just so happy that you won. Do you like baseball? Are you a fan?
1: I do. My son absolutely loves baseball.
0: Oh, great. Have you ever had the Bowie Bay Sox experience before?
1: We have not.
0: It's just got a really great atmosphere. I think you guys are going to love it.
1: Awesome. I'm excited. Thank you very much.
0: You're so welcome. Are you catching us on 104.7?
1: Yes. Yeah, we were excited when we were able to finally listen to you guys.
0: So. Oh, really? Oh, that's so great.
1: Yes.
0: I have one last question for you. I've been hearing about bear sightings. Bear sightings in Frederick, Maryland, which I know that's not too far from you. Have you seen any bears in Tawnytown?
1: I have not, no. And I've seen pictures on, like, our Facebook, like, community page in Tawnytown of bears running across streets and stuff like that, too.
0: I know, we're seeing them. I live in Ellicott City, like, in western Howard County, and, we're seeing sightings of bears showing up on people's decks and back porches and stuff like that. Like, yeah, it's wild. Wild times out here, Danielle.
1: Kind of. I mean, I grew up in the Poconos, so that's nothing new to me. I mean, we've had bears like on our deck going through our trash cans and all that growing up.
0: Oh my gosh. So what's your best advice for those of us who aren't used to this sort of thing? What should we do?
1: Kind of stay where you are. Don't try to get a better look by getting out of the house or your car or anything like that, and just let them be because they're getting pushed out of the forest.
0: Right. So just let them be and they will leave you alone.
1: Yes.
0: Yeah, remember, if you see a bear, your job is not to go viral. Your job is to go home. Go home. Stay inside. Hey, I'm glad that you're here. We'll be giving away tickets to see the Bowie Bay Sox all day. Plus, of course, great music. Here's Crowder.

0: Summer brings us together through cookouts, road trips, fireworks, and time with family and friends. As we celebrate Independence Day and look ahead to America's 250th birthday, McNabb Funeral Home and Cremation Society of Maryland encourages you to look to God for wisdom, strength, and hope.
1: Turn it up. 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

Bright FM, how about that thing? That thing that you thought there's no way, God, that you could use it. Just remove it. Just take it away. Could it be that in that very thing that God intends to accomplish something so incredible and so amazing in you and for you and through you, you just never even dreamed it was possible. But that's who he is. If we could figure this whole thing out, you know, he wouldn't be so impressive. But trust me, he's working in that thing. It's Bright FM. Here's Rhett Walker.

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1: You know, there's no one that has arrived at this place of spiritual maturity and centeredness that they don't also struggle with the same things that we do. It means we're human and we need God to help us. Here's Cece Winans.
2: You feel overwhelmed. Sometimes you just have to be still and recognize that God is God. And if He said it, He's going to do it. Mm-hmm. You worry about things because you, for some reason, you don't think God is going to handle it. And I can look back and say, man, everything I had to face, He was right there. And He really did step up to the plate and He took care of it. You know, everything didn't turn out the way you thought, but really better. You know, there's some things, there's some things you sit back and you think it's like, I'm so glad God didn't listen to me on that. He heard me, but He didn't listen to me. And so I can trust Him. I would tell my younger self, just trust God. It's the love of God. Yeah. He loves you right where you are. Mm-hmm. You know, He knows everything about us. He knows more about us than we know about ourselves.
3: Yeah.
2: And He loves us with that love. Yeah. It's nothing we can do to make Him love us more.
1: Yeah, I've always loved this thought. There's nothing we can do to make God love us, and nothing we can do to make Him stop.
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0: 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Bright up.

I'll never know. It's one of those toe-tapping, I gotta sing-along songs, right? Peter Burton on Bright FM. Hey, I'm Tracy. How you doing this morning? I love this story. And it's just another example of what can happen if you just pay attention. A 14-year-old, all right? His name is Royal. He was riding his bicycle in Arizona, and he noticed an elderly woman was walking alone in dangerous heat. And he noticed that something didn't seem quite right. And he stopped. And he stayed with this dear lady. He called for help. And he learned that she had dementia and had wandered away from home. Later, police recognized him for preventing what they said could have quickly become a tragedy. Now, that's a simple story of a teenager riding his bike and paying attention. I think, gosh, you know, what would happen in this world if we just got our faces out of our phones and actually saw the people around us? How many people would be saved, would be loved on, would be encouraged if we just paid better attention, you know? Well done, young man, instructing all of us. Here's Chandler Moore.

0: 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Hey, good morning to you. I'm Tracy. So yesterday, events unfolded. I was here at the radio station, and I was having some trouble with our phone lines in the studio, and I could tell that someone kept trying to reach me, but then when I would try to get the phone, there was nobody there, and then I saw that my husband was texting me, and then I see my husband's name pop up on the phone, and then I can't get the phone to answer. And then he texts me, pick up on Bright FM, pick up on Bright FM. He did it like three times. And so I started to get panicked. I'm like, something is wrong. What is going on? Finally, we got through to one another. And the story that unfolded, listen.
1: My phone and my keys got locked in my car and it wouldn't unlock. So I started walking home from Alpha Ridge, about a 4 or 5 mile walk.
0: Oh.
1: And a truck pulled over to the right, and I thought he was kind of stopping for me, so I jogged up to it, tapped on the window, and lo and behold, it was Jack. And I saw he had 95.1 on his radio as he's driving me to my house.
0: What?
1: And we've just had some awesome fellowship ever since.
0: This is the craziest story, Jack. Oh my gosh. You all,
2: you do remember me, right?
0: Of course I do. Yes, sir.
2: You're lying. That's okay.
0: No. You and I have had beautiful conversations, Jack. You and I have talked about many things.
2: We have.
1: He's my angel today, and then I've had an opportunity to pray for Jack, and we're seeing this as a divine appointment.
2: And we're not done yet, because I can't wait for your husband to pray for me, because, Tracy, you know I go through ups and downs. I'm like a yo-yo. And you know, you can't take a test to see if you're bipolar. There's no test for it. I'm in the happiest point I should be in my life, and I'm depressed.
0: Aww.
2: And then I pick up Gary, and he is just lifting me to the moon. And I feel so blessed. You talk about a divine appointment. I still am, but he's going to help me get out of this. But when he saw that, he says, I didn't believe him. I said, no way. I said, I talk to her all the time about complaints. And I don't know if you remember, I just retired, and
0: yes.
2: I'm in a depression. I'm in a dysfunk. And I don't know why. I talk about my wife all the time, Mary Lou.
0: Mary Lou, yeah.
2: And Gary is, he has been a blessing. I'm going to show him where I live real quick. I'm supposed to bring my wife lunch. I stopped to pick this dude up.
1: But Jack, we're having a good time, sweetie. And we wanted to call you.
0: I love it. This makes me so happy. God is always moving and working. And just, can I just encourage you, Jack? First of all, thank you for rescuing my husband, for being our our angel. Thank you, Jack. And second of all, God knows where you're at. He knows you're hurting, and he will stop at nothing to encourage you, including placing just the right person, because there's no better person than my husband. He's a pastor. He's got the heart of someone who loves God and loves people. So God did that. I'm just going to let y'all talk and be besties. And I can't wait. I can't wait to hear how God works it out. But God is that invested in you, Jack.
1: He saw you, Jack. He saw you.

0: 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The days are longer, the nights are warmer, and there are memories waiting to be made. From backyard barbecues to road trips with the windows down to those summer nights you wish would never end. 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

0: Because you're good.
1: Yeah, it's all because of your goodness, God. That's it right there. Bright FM. Hey, good morning. It's Tracy. It's Ticket Tuesday. Who's this?
2: This is Ree.
1: Ree. Oh, my gosh. Okay, so, girl, guess what?
2: I'm not caller number 5.
1: You are, but first I have to ask, have you won anything from us in the last 60 days?
2: Oh, no, I haven't.
1: Yay. Okay, first hurdle is done. Now, I want you to see if you can say this tongue twister. See if you can say, I'm going to say, just say it one time. And you will, I mean, you won already, but let's just have a little fun. See if you can say this, okay? Bowie Bay Sox bats bang booming baseballs beyond the bleachers.
2: Hmm. All right, my one attempt here.
1: Here we go, here we go. Drum roll.
2: Okay. Oh, gosh. Bowie Bay Sox bats booming something with the bleachers. I don't know. You're so silly.
1: That was great. I know I'm so silly, but we're just...
2: You put me on the spot.
1: Oh, my goodness. Hey, congratulations. I'm so delighted that you got through. And this is going to be so fun. The Bowie Bay Sox is a really fun experience. And it's Faith Night. And so there's a concert after the game with Sorensen, and they are awesome. So congratulations.
2: Thank you so much.
1: Bowie Bay Sox bats bang booming baseballs beyond the bleachers.
2: Bowie Bay Sox bang.
1: I promise I won't make everybody do that today. I'm just having some fun, y'all. It's Ticket Tuesday. Be listening for your chance to call in and win

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That's Ann Wilson. You know, by the way, she is coming to town September the 24th at the Lyric in Baltimore. 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

Hey, it's Tracy, Bright FM. So a friend said something to me that I haven't stopped thinking about. Okay, we were talking about noise and how noise keeps us from hearing God's voice. And I was just thinking she meant like our phones, you know, social media, podcasts, all those distractions. And she said, no, actually, I'm talking about the noise of somebody else's opinion. Ooh, have you ever let one person's words take up way too much space in your mind? You know, maybe it was a criticism or a careless comment, a rejection, a label, and you just keep replaying it over and over so many times. Their voice has become louder than God's. So today, before we believe another thought about ourselves, let's take it to the one who actually knows us. Because maybe those words are an invitation to repent, or maybe it's a lie that needs to be rejected. Either way, don't let somebody else's opinion have more authority than God's voice in your life. So here's your midday reset. Here it is. All right. Sit quietly for just a moment if you can, and then pray with me. Lord, show me what is true. And if there's something in me that needs to change, give me the humility to receive it. But I've been, you know, carrying words, and if they're not from you, you never spoke them over me. Give me the courage to let them go. Teach me to recognize your voice above every other. And I pray it all in Christ's name. Amen. It really makes me think about Galatians 1:10, this beautiful verse. It says, am I now trying to win the approval of human beings or of God? Or am I trying to please people? If I were still trying to please people, I would not be a servant of Christ. Help me, God.

0: 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From backyard barbecues to road trips with the windows down to those summer nights you wish would never end, Bright FM is bringing the music, the encouragement, and the moments that make this season special. 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

0: 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Hey, it's Tracy. Good afternoon to you, my dear friends. And speaking of dear friends, Fidelia, thank you so much for letting me talk to you again today.
1: It's been so long since I saw you.
0: I know. Did you miss me?
1: When am I seeing you next? Yeah.
0: We had the most marvelous, marvelous evening.
1: Yeah.
0: Thank you so much.
1: You too.
0: Oh, your hospitality just unmatched. Your food. Your smiles, your joy. Thank you.
1: Oh, you're welcome.
0: And Fidelia, I always learn when I'm with you. And you had, you know, my sister and I really wanted to learn more about Indian culture. And there is, I think, like two things, if I remember, that you shared with me as we were leaving that are unique to Indian culture that I'm like, ooh, yes. I want to learn that and get better at that. Do you remember what they were?
1: I mean, you don't have to set up an appointment to come see us. You know, you can just say, hey, I'm driving through. Can I just stop by? And you can.
0: And it's really okay. You really don't mind.
1: It is. We really don't mind. We may have to put on some extra layers of clothing, but that's okay.
0: And so, in your culture, it is a very welcoming culture, and hospitality is important, and you want people to know that your house is a place they can stop by anytime.
1: Anytime, any time of the day, any time of the day. We don't hesitate. You know, after coming here, I'm learning that, you know, I have to call people, set up an appointment, and make sure it's okay for me to come. None of that.
0: None of that.
1: You can walk in anytime.
0: Okay. All right. And now I know where you live, so beware. Okay. So.
1: And the other thing was,
0: yes,
1: as you were leaving, and we don't just say bye at the door and shut the door on your face, okay? We walk you to the car and we wait there till you turn around and you leave, wave. I do that with my kids too, and my kids do the same.
0: Aww.
1: You know, when they leave, we don't just shut the door. We all walk out, all of us walk out and say bye to the person who's leaving and wait for them to really pull out.
0: Yeah, showing respect and showing care.
1: Yeah.
0: I love that so much. It made us feel so special. I mean, to have you and Danny like walk us like right out to our car and literally waiting for us to drive away and then you go back in.
1: Yeah, no matter how cold it is, we will walk you out.
0: So good. So good. Okay. So two cultural learnings from my Indian friends. The door is always open. You can stop by anytime and they mean it. And they will walk you all the way out when you leave, all the way out to your car and wait for you to drive away before they go back in the house. I love it. I love it. Thank you so much, my friend, for teaching me. And I look forward to when we can get together again.
1: But there is no need to make an appointment. You can always walk in.
0: Now I know you really mean it. Hey, I'd love to learn from you too, dear friends. Do you have a cultural tradition that's maybe unique and you want to share it with me? Here I am, 844-944-5050.

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As we celebrate Independence Day and look ahead to America's 250th birthday, McNabb Funeral Home and Cremation Society of Maryland encourages you to look to God for wisdom, strength, and hope.

0: That's Carly Ann Taylor on Bright FM. I just love that song. Sometimes we just need to be reminded of what we think we already know. You know, why should I worry? Remind me, God. Oh, that's right, because you've got it all in your hands. It's going to be okay. Hey, I'm Tracy, Bright FM, and I'm talking a little bit about culture here. Had a wonderful dinner last night with my Indian friends, and just learning so much from them about their culture, some things that just are really precious about the way they practice hospitality. And so I just love to know, like, do you have a culture that has unique characteristics and traits and things that you do that maybe stand out a little bit in your community? Maybe other people are like, what is that? Tell me about that. I'd love to hear about it. 844-944-5050 is my number. And Stacy, tell me yours.
1: My family's from Trinidad. So we say in the evening time, hello, good night. So if somebody's calling, so if somebody's going to call, like, your phone, you would assume they're just going to hang up. Like, because when that happened to me one time, I didn't understand that. My family on my mom's side, they're all Trinidadian. So when somebody called, they said, hello, good night. I was just like, why would you call and then say good night? So then I just hung up. But that's just how they say it.
0: So does this only happen, like, at night? Yes. Are they actually calling to say good night to you, or is that just their greeting on the phone?
1: No. That's their greeting on the phone.
0: I love it. I love it. So, hello, good night. And they're not hanging up.
1: And then, of course, you'll have a conversation. But that's just how it's a greeting. So, yeah.
0: It's a greeting. Hello, good night. Gosh, it sounds like a children's book or a song. I just love it.

0: ticket window is now open.
1: Oh, yes. I got a pair of tickets to Faith Day with the Chesapeake Bay Sox coming August the 9th. I'm looking for caller 5 right now, and the tickets are yours. 844-944-5050. It's Ticket Tuesday, y'all.
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0: You know, sometimes you got to sing it, even when you don't feel it, and it reinforces your faith. I love songs like that. Hey, it's Bright FM. I'm Tracy. It's Ticket Tuesday. Who's this?
1: Hi, this is Sarah.
0: Sarah, lovely to speak with you. Have you won anything
1: from us
0: in the last 60 days?
1: Never.
0: You've never won anything from us?
1: I never have.
0: Sarah, we must fix this immediately. You are caller number five.
1: Wow, that's so cool.
0: Yay. Yes.
1: I'm so excited.
0: Oh, I'm so glad. I'm so delighted. We've got a pair of tickets for you to Faith Day with the Chesapeake Bowie Bay Sox. Have you ever seen the Bay Sox play before?
1: Oh my gosh, it's been so long. I think I was a kid.
0: Really? It's so much fun. And for extra bonus points. Ooh. Okay, for extra bonus points, I'm throwing out Ticket Tuesday.
1: Oh my gosh.
0: Tongue twisters.
1: I know what you're telling.
0: Are you ready? You want to try one?
1: Say it for me. Yep.
0: Okay, here it is. All right. So Bay Sox believers bring big ballpark blessings.
1: Okay. Bay Sox believers bring big ballpark blessings.
0: Come on, Sarah. That was like a boss.
1: Yes, we do.

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0: 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Bright.

I have been on some good girls' trips before, but I think that Tamara and Brandy from Iowa are taking it to another level. They're taking the idea of a girls' trip to a whole new level. Hey, it's Tracy, Brand FM. So let me tell you about these two besties and what they do, what they've been doing for a couple of summers now. They've got quite a large following and people that are really into it. They're not just, you know, looking for fun and biggest roadside attractions or the best barbecue joint. They're actually chasing opportunities to surprise people and be generous. So what they do before they leave, their friends, their family, even strangers, donate money to their Venmo account. Now, it's not to fund, you know, their fun, but it's for them to give away. Each night on the trip, Brandy and Tamara choose one unsuspecting server at a restaurant, and they leave an outrageously extravagant and generous tip. Can you imagine? This year's trip took them from, let's see, they went from Iowa to West Virginia, and they had a couple surprise stops along the way. Their final stop was this restaurant in Illinois called Coochie's on the Water, and the server had no idea what was coming. When she realized what was happening, it was like the whole restaurant was witnessing it, and they seemed to catch the joy, and people started cheering and clapping, and I'm crying thinking about it, hugging complete strangers, celebrating something really good together. And I love that. I love a girls' trip. I just love a good girls' trip. But to have something intentional and purposeful like that that you're going to do just to bless somebody else, that's the most fun that you can have, I think, is showing kindness, you know? And it made me think that kindness has witnesses. Sometimes they're sitting on the restaurant patio. Sometimes the only witness is your Heavenly Father who sees what is done in secret. And here's the thing. Neither one is wasted. Just ask the Lord which kind of generosity He's inviting you in today.

0: Summer is here. 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From backyard barbecues to road trips with the windows down to those summer nights you wish would never end, Bright FM is bringing the music, the encouragement, and the moments that make this season special. 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
1: Oh, yeah. I got a pair of tickets to give away. It's Ticket Tuesday. How would you like to go see the Bowie Bay Sox? 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

0: Give me Jesus. Nothing satisfies the longing of our hearts like a real relationship with him. Nothing. Hey, I'm Tracy Bradetham. It's Ticket Tuesday. Yes, it is. And I've got Susan from Cascade, Maryland on the line, our very happy caller number 5. And Susan, so I just got to know, like, are you a baseball fan?
1: Yes, I love every sport.

0: questionable. I love wrestling, hockey, baseball, football, everything.
1: Do you love curling?
0: That one I'm not so crazy about.
1: I had to find the one right. I'm just playing with you. Okay.
0: You picked the one I'm not so crazy about.
1: That's all right. That's okay. But baseball, you are all in. And it would be our joy to send you and a friend to Faith Night with the Bowie Bay Sox on August the 9th. How's that sound?
0: That sounds great.
1: All right. Now, I got one little challenge for you. Just for fun, we're throwing in a little Bowie Bay Sox tongue twister, okay?
0: Okay.
1: Here it goes. Okay. Let's see. Bright FM brings Bowie Bay Sox baseball bliss.
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1: Come on, Susan. You nailed it. Now, if you want extra bonus points, we can make it even a little bit longer. Bright FM brings Bowie Bay Sox baseball bliss because better baseball brings bigger blessings.
0: I can't do it.
1: No worries, my dear. No, thankfully, that's not a prerequisite for winning the tickets. You got through, and you are our winner. So congratulations, Susan.
0: Well, thank you. I appreciate it.

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0: perfectly.
1: Braid of Elm is Tracy. I will not be a bulldozer. I had to keep repeating that to myself this weekend. I will not be a bulldozer. I will not be a bulldozer. See, I got to spend some time with a very special young person in my life who has recently become captivated by Jesus and really curious. She's reading the Bible voraciously. She's asking really thoughtful questions. Did I mention she's really young? And every time she asked a question, I could just feel that urge to answer the next five questions that she hadn't asked yet, you know, and hand her a map when she's just enjoying the walk to give her 35 years of following Jesus in one afternoon. Bulldozer. Yeah, done that before. Man, I just get so excited. You know, when I see someone starting to discover who Jesus is, it's like I can't help myself. I want them to know him like all at once. But then God reminded me of something and it really brought me some peace. It's not up to me. I'm not drawing her to Jesus. The fact that she is curious, the fact that she's reading the Bible, guess who made that happen? He did. God is drawing her, not me. I might get to answer a question here or share a story or walk beside her for a little while, but I'm not responsible for awakening her heart. The Holy Spirit is. It's such a relief, isn't it? Jesus said this. He said that no one can come to me unless the Father who sent me draws them. So listen, you got somebody in your life that's starting to get interested. Just breathe. Don't be a bulldozer. Remember, we don't have to rush what God is unfolding in his perfect timing. We just get to be faithful and listen well and love well and point to Jesus because, gosh, the one that she's looking for, he's the one who's drawing her. And he's been drawing her all along. Repeat after me. I will not be a bulldozer. I will not be a bulldozer.

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1: All of us struggle sometimes with feeling overwhelmed. And if you're like me, it translates into my prayers becoming more like giving God instructions than listening to what he wants for me. Here's Cece Winans.
2: You feel overwhelmed. Sometimes you just have to be still and recognize that God is God. And if he said it, he's going to do it. Mm-hmm. You worry about things because you, for some reason, you don't think God is going to handle it. And I can look back and say, man, everything I had to face, he was right there. And he really did step up to the plate and he took care of it. You know, everything didn't turn out the way you thought, but really better. You know, there's some things, there's some things you sit back and you think it's like, I'm so glad God didn't listen to me on that. He heard me, but he didn't listen to me.
1: Yes, I can relate to that. Can you? God hears us, but aren't we glad for those times that he didn't listen and do what we wanted? Because actually what he had in mind was so much better. Sometimes we're just thanking God for unanswered prayers.

0: Okay, the ticket window is now open.
1: I love me some Ticket Tuesdays. Hey guys, it's Tracy Bredetham, and yeah, I got a pair of tickets to give away for Faith Day with the Bowie Bay Sox, the Chesapeake Bowie Bay Sox. It's August the 9th. I want to give them to you. Caller number 5-844-944-5050.

0: I believe you. It's Megan Woods on Bright FM. Hey, good afternoon. I'm Tracy. And on this very special Ticket Tuesday, Tia, I'm so glad you got through. Have you won anything from us before?
1: I've never won anything.
0: You've never won anything?
1: No.
0: Oh, girl, we got to fix this right here, right now, because you just won. You're caller number 5. Congratulations.
1: Yay, thank you. My son is actually calling while I was driving, so it was teamwork.
0: Teamwork is the dream work. That's it.
1: That's right.
0: I was going to know, how's it go? Oh, teamwork makes the dream work. That's it.
1: Teamwork. There you go.
0: Well, that is great. So, yeah, you guys got a pair of tickets to see the Chesapeake Bay Sox. It's August the 9th. It's Faith Day, which is really cool. There's a great concert afterwards by the group Sorensen. And we hope you have such an awesome time.
1: Awesome. I appreciate it so much.
0: And because I've just been doing this today because it's fun, are you ready for my Bowie Bay Sox tongue twister?
1: Sure.
0: I'll give you the tongue twister and then just see if you can do it, okay?
1: Okay.
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2: 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That's all I got.
0: You know what? I love the confidence. I love the sound of your... that's good enough for me. Well done.
1: Thank you.

0: 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From backyard barbecues to road trips with the windows down to those summer nights you wish would never end. 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

0: Write a film. Hey, it's Tracy. All right, talking about divine appointments and I love this one. I love it. I got my husband on the line and Gary, something really cool happened yesterday. So you couldn't get into your car. You played pickleball for a couple of hours. You hung out and talked to a friend afterwards. You went to the restroom. You came out. You couldn't get into your car.
1: Absolutely. That's correct. And I'm 4.5 miles away from home at this point. Yep.
0: And so you're like, okay, can't get into my car. My car won't open. So now you're walking home, and it's going to be like 5 miles.
1: It's hot, and I've got flip-flops on, and it's miserable. Yep.
0: And so you're walking on the road. You get about a half mile, and a truck had pulled over, and you thought perhaps the truck had pulled over for you.
1: Yeah, I was excited. And so I jogged up to the truck and tapped on the window, and I said, did you stop for me? And he said, no, I'm calling my wife. He goes, why, do you need help? And so from there on, I explained it. He had me get in the car, and 95.1 was on his radio, and you were doing a break. I said, that's my wife. And he immediately broke down and just acknowledged that this is a divine appointment. And he thought I was his angel that day, but I thought Jack was my angel because he got me out of the heat for the next hour and a half.
0: This is, and when I think about all the things that led to the timing of you meeting him on the road,
1: yeah.
0: You know, it's just these things, guys. Listen, friends, listen. I'm talking to all of y'all, okay? lean into these beautiful divine moments. They're not coincidence. They're not random. God is alive and well and working in people's lives, and he will do things to align your life and your circumstances so that you can be a blessing in this world. I just want to say, look for it.
1: You know, one more thing. You know, James 1 verses 2-4 tells us that, you know, when you get ambushed by trials, you know, it was a trial to get locked out of my car on a hot day and not have my phone or anything. When you're ambushed by trials, count it all joy and look for God in those moments. Because God showed up in a way that only he could have orchestrated. And sometimes when we get upset about frustrating circumstances, sometimes we miss God in the details. So look for God in the details.

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Bright FM. Hey, it's Tracy. So this weekend I got to do something. It was very special, very simple, but it meant a lot to me. I got to hold my cousin Sarah's little one. And so she's got twin boys and they're not quite a year old. And we're all in the pool and she's holding one of the boys. And something happened that just made my whole heart light up. She's holding him. I come over to her and he reaches for me. That's it. Like stretches out his arms and reaches for me. I was undone. You know, if that little moment could make my heart leap with joy, how much more must the heart of God delight when his kids reach for him? I mean, maybe that's what prayer really is. It's just, it's reaching for our Father. And I am convinced that our Heavenly Father never grows tired of reaching back, ever. If you're reaching for him today, he's not going to turn away from you. Being desperate's not a bad place to be.

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Hey, it's Tracy, Bright FM. So a friend said something to me that I haven't stopped thinking about. Okay, we were talking about noise and how noise keeps us from hearing God's voice. And I was just thinking she meant like our phones, you know, social media, podcasts, all those distractions. And she said, no, actually, I'm talking about the noise of somebody else's opinion. Ooh, have you ever let one person's words take up way too much space in your mind? You know, maybe it was a criticism or a careless comment, a rejection, a label, and you just keep replaying it over and over. So many times, their voice has become louder than God's. So today, before we believe another thought about ourselves, let's take it to the one who actually knows us. Because maybe those words are an invitation to repent, or maybe it's a lie that needs to be rejected. Either way, don't let somebody else's opinion have more authority than God's voice in your life. So here's your midday reset. Here it is. All right. Sit quietly for just a moment, if you can, and then pray with me. Lord, show me what is true. And if there's something in me that needs to change, give me the humility to receive it. But I've been, you know, carrying words. And if they're not from you, you never spoke them over me. Give me the courage to let them go. Teach me to recognize your voice above every other. And I pray it all in Christ's name. Amen. It really makes me think about Galatians 1:10, this beautiful verse. It says, am I now trying to win the approval of human beings or of God? Or am I trying to please people? If I were still trying to please people, I would not be a servant of Christ. Help me, God.

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Bright.

So was it worth the hype? And I'm talking about the movie The Odyssey. I'm Jack on Bright FM. Man, the trailer looks amazing. The only thing that has stopped me from watching this movie is I tried to read that in high school. Had to read that in high school. I didn't understand any of that. But again, trailer looks amazing. Like the box office, it crushed it. $124.5 million, number one. Like Moana was the next movie, number two at $19 million. Couple of reasons for that. One big one. I don't think people want to see The Rock in a wig. Okay, there I said it. That's it. But I think that's like, The Odyssey is a movie you got to see in the movie theater. The rest of them, Minions, tired of it. Toy Story, tired of it. You can see that anytime when it gets to Netflix. So The Odyssey. And somebody said, no spoilers on The Odyssey. Like, bro, you've had like 3,000 years to read that book. We're going to talk about it. Was it worth the hype?

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2: In my hands, a $25 gift card to shop at the Bright FM shop. 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We have Bright FM hoodies. I know you don't need a hoodie right now. You will, though, in fall. And some new collections. Lovely. Okay, so you're in the running for that. If you get the right answer, here's the online review. Tell me what the product is. I love to help my wife with laundry, but I hate these. They're wool, they're useless, but she makes me use them because she loves our planet. I do too, but I shouldn't have to live with static cling. You know, honestly, none of us should. Anyway, she says she doesn't know that I have a hidden stash. This guy, man. She doesn't know I have a hidden stash of dryer sheets that I use along with these. Everyone is happy. Bro, she's not going to be happy if she finds out. Okay, so what's the product? 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
13: This report sponsored by Mothers Against Drunk Driving, 95 North slow from Caton Avenue to the Fort McHenry Tunnel, 895 before the Steel Bridge into the Harbor Tunnel. Minor delays on the Beltway heading through Catonsville towards I-70. It is stop and go through Towson, that from a wreck that was reported before at Lockraven Boulevard. Now on Harford Road in Parkville, it is a serious crash that will be closing Harford Road for some time, both north and southbound between the light at Taylor Avenue and the light at Linwood Avenue. Harford Road closed in both directions. 95 in Harford County, roadwork in the process of being picked up before Route 24. It is still stop and go, leaving Route 543. Weather in Baltimore right now with cloudy skies. It is 83 degrees. There is a severe thunderstorm watch in effect until about 10 o'clock tonight. With cloudy skies, do expect those strong storms to develop. By morning, low temperatures in the low 70s, then a sunny start to the day tomorrow. A mix of sun and clouds later, highs in the upper 80s. Hunt Valley right now, cloudy skies, 83 degrees. Fort Meade, it's cloudy and also 83 degrees. 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

0: The Who Knew Game. All right, here's the online review. Your job to figure out what the product is. Love to help my wife with laundry, but I hate using these. They're wool. They are useless, but she makes me use them because she loves our planet. I do too, but I shouldn't have to live with static cling. She doesn't know that I have a hidden stash of dryer sheets that I use along with these, and everyone is happy. I'm telling you, man, she finds out, nobody's going to be happy. Nobody's going to be happy. What's the answer? Wool dryer balls. Chelsea from Glen Burnie.
1: Oh, yeah!
0: You nailed it. You got the right answer. Now, full disclosure, my wife likes to use those too. And I don't either. But I don't do that. I just use the dryer sheets. We have some, and I just beg for forgiveness. I say, I'm sorry, baby. I will use them. I love how you love our planet too. But I don't use them because I don't like static cling. Chelsea, enjoy the gift card. $25 is yours to shop at the Bright FM shop.

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9: 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In Parkville, Carford Road is closed both directions and likely to be closed for some time for accident investigation reconstruction work between the light at Taylor Avenue and the light at Linwood Avenue. Both north and southbound Harford Road are closed. Beltway traffic in Towson, a bit heavy. Inner Loop Charles Street right on over towards Perrin Parkway. 95 seeing delays off the Beltway heading north into the Fort McHenry Tunnel. 895 before the Steel Bridge into the Harbor Tunnel. And the BW Parkway bumper to bumper before Waterview Avenue across 95 heading onto Russell Street into the city. The weather in Baltimore right now, cloudy and 82 degrees. There is a severe thunderstorm watch in effect, and that is expected to last until about 10 o'clock tonight. Mostly cloudy overnight, a bit of clearing by morning, lows in the low 70s. Sunny start tomorrow, mix of sun and clouds later, highs close to 90 degrees. Right now, Severna Park checking in with clouds and 82 degrees. Perry Hall, it's cloudy, also 82 degrees. 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
1: I am super proud of a little boy that I don't even know. His name is Nehemiah, and he's 11 years old from Florida, and he's become the first child to log 100 hours reading to dogs and cats through the Jacksonville Humane Society's Positive, Positive Reading Program. And he's done this for 2 years, so he visits the shelter with Grandma, reads stories, and he helps to calm these animals down. They're waiting for their forever homes. All our dogs have been rescued. I'm biased. I think shelter dogs are the best dogs. And he's got a favorite that he likes to read to, Hopper, who eventually found a home, spent nearly 400 days at the shelter. And this is really cool. The Humane Society says Nehemiah's dedication is inspiring the entire community and showing how just a little act of kindness can change lives one page at a time. Nehemiah, those dogs need you. I don't know if you realize the depth that they need you, but you're doing such a great thing. Keep up the good work.

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0: Is struggle part of what builds healthy adults? That was a discussion that I found online. I want to throw that at you. I'm Jack on Bright FM. I don't know the answer to that, by the way. I have a clue that it probably does, just based on my own life, what God's done through that. But I think of my kids, and there's always this temptation to make things easy for them. You know, we don't want to see them suffer. It's hard to see your kids suffer through something, whether it's toddler, you know, young kids, teenagers, young adults even. But with that, are we teaching them resilience, or, you know, that we're just going to remove every convenience? I think of scripture, and in particular, Isaiah 41:10, fear not, for I am with you. Be not dismayed, for I am your God. I will strengthen you. I will help you. I will uphold you with my righteous right hand. And I believe God can move mountains, but so often he's going to hand us a shovel and cheer us on. I'm here. I'm not going to leave. You can do it. That's what he's saying to us. We're trying to shovel and move that mountain. So I hope I've done that for my kids. I've certainly failed from time to time. And I think they know that when I've let them struggle a little bit, it's really that I'm trying to make them stronger and giving them the opportunity to figure it out, you know, but they're not alone. I'm with them. And just like in our own life, hey, God's with us too. I don't think that his plan is for us to be happy. I think it's for us to be holy. And I wouldn't choose it, but that may require a little bit of struggle, sometimes a lot of struggle. I just got to remember that the growing season for me requires some dirt, you know, to make that happen.
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8: This report sponsored by Mothers Against Drunk Driving, 895 North. Bumper-to-bumper traffic now, just after passing the BW Parkway. That will continue right into the Harbor Tunnel. 95 starts right at the Beltway, going into the Fort McHenry Tunnel and the BW Parkway, well before Waterview Avenue, across I-95 up onto Russell Street. Big delays on the Beltway as well. Outer Loop 95 to Camp Meade Road, Inner Loop 95 to Security Boulevard, again Charles Street to Perrin Parkway. Now in Parkville, a serious accident closing Harford Road indefinitely. Both directions of Harford
9: Harford Road are shut down between the intersection at Taylor Avenue and the intersection at Linwood Avenue. The weather in Baltimore right now, it is cloudy, a little bit of light rain. The temperature is 80 degrees. There is a severe thunderstorm watch until about 10 o'clock tonight. Overnight, it will gradually clear by morning lows in the low 70s. A mix of sun and clouds tomorrow, highs close to 90 degrees. Rosedale is checking in with 80 degrees, a bit of drizzle. And in Reisterstown right now with cloudy skies, some light rain. The temperature is 80 degrees. 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
1: Yes, it is. And I have two tickets to go to the Chesapeake Bay Sox Faith Day. It's at Prince George's Stadium, Sunday, August 9th. And it's all made possible by the Brian and Patricia Geis Foundation. I need caller 5, 844-944-5050.

0: Man, the hardness of life, it can wear on you. It'll wear and tear on you. I'm Jack on Bright FM. I was sitting here listening to that song, and I was thinking of Donna. She just called in and won our Ticket Tuesday for the Chesapeake Bay Sox, and she described how this was her season of Job. You read in the Bible, Job, you know, God allowed all these afflictions, you know, not because he hated Job. He loved Job. And life could be like that, you know? So that hallelujah in the hard times for me is an opportunity. And it is tough to throw out that hallelujah when life just keeps lifing, you know, and it does. I got a laundry list. I won't bore you with all the stupid things that have happened to me this year. It's crazy. I will tell you this. Through each one of those dumb things, God has met our family step by step. And in some very unexpected ways, some very cool ways. So I just say hallelujah for the hard things, Lord. I don't choose those hard things. Would never have chosen some of the things I've had to face and that he has brought us through, you know? So, man, thank you, God, for loving us. Good days, bad days, you were never, never one to leave us.
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10: 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BW Parkway jammed about a mile before Waterview Avenue heading north right across I-95 onto Russell Street. North on 95, the traffic jam from the Beltway into the Fort McHenry Tunnel. Barely moving 895 north after the merge from the Route 2 spur. That will go into the Harbor Tunnel. Southbound on the brakes after Lombard Street coming into the Harbor Tunnel. Beltway leaving 95, long stretch of slow traffic. Inner loop to Security Boulevard, outer loop to Camp Meade Road. 70 on the brakes just after the Beltway out to Route 29. In Parkville, Harford Road does remain closed. It will be closed indefinitely for accident investigation work between Taylor Avenue and the intersection at Linwood Avenue. Both directions of Harford Road closed. The weather in Baltimore, a bit of drizzle right now. It's 81 degrees. There is a severe thunderstorm watch likely to last until about 10 o'clock tonight. Overnight, it will gradually clear, lows in the low 70s. Mix of sun and clouds near 90 tomorrow. Currently, Crownsville, it is cloudy. The temperature is 81 degrees. Port Deposit checking in with clouds. The temperature 81 degrees. 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
1: These tickets have been flying out this window today. I've got two tickets to go to the Chesapeake Bay Sox. Faith Day is happening Sunday, August 9th, Prince George's Stadium. It's all made possible by the Brian and Patricia Geis Foundation. So I need caller 5-844-944-5050, and they're yours. 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

0: So was it worth the hype? And I'm talking about the movie The Odyssey. I'm Jack on Bright FM. Man, the trailer looks amazing. The only thing that has stopped me from watching this movie is I tried to read that in high school. I didn't understand any of that. But again, trailer looks amazing. Like the box office, it crushed it. $124.5 million, number one. Moana was the next movie, number two at $19 million. A couple of reasons for that. I don't think people want to see The Rock in a wig. Okay, there I said it. That's it. Also, The Odyssey is a movie you got to see in the movie theater. The rest of them, Minions, tired of it. Toy Story, tired of it. You can see that anytime when it gets to Netflix. So The Odyssey. And somebody said, no spoilers on The Odyssey. Like, bro, you've had like 3,000 years to read that book. We're going to talk about it. Was it worth the hype?
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7: 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Beltway Interloop just after Paring Parkway. Accident cleanup blocking the left lane. It is absolutely at a crawl from Charles Street on the Interloop. There is rubbernecking on the outer loop that begins just after Route 1. Staying with the outer loop, back on the brakes from Charles Street over towards Green Spring Avenue. Crash ahead at Stevenson Road was moved to the shoulder. Through Catonsville, delays on the Beltway before Wilkins Avenue around to Security Boulevard. Still on the brakes, 95 from Caton Avenue to the Fort McHenry Tunnel. Beat W Parkway before Waterview Avenue onto I-95. Harford Road is closed in Parkville, both directions between Taylor Avenue and Linwood Avenue. Ongoing accident cleanup and investigation work. The weather in Baltimore right now is cloudy. The temperature is 82 degrees. There is a severe thunderstorm watch until about 10 o'clock tonight. It will gradually start to clear after midnight by morning lows in the low 70s. A mix of sun and clouds tomorrow, highs near 90 degrees. Right now in Middle River with cloudy skies, the temperature is 82 degrees. 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
0: With music that lifts you up.

and he helps to calm these animals down. They're waiting for their forever homes. All our dogs have been rescued. I'm biased. I think shelter dogs are the best dogs. And he's got a favorite that he likes to read to, Hopper, who eventually found a home, spent nearly 400 days at the shelter. And this is really cool. The Humane Society says Nehemiah's dedication is inspiring the entire community and showing how just a little act of kindness can change lives one page at a time. Nehemiah, those dogs need you. I don't know if you realize the depth that they need you, but you're doing such a great thing. Keep up the good work.

0: So my wife has re-entered the work world after 20 years. I'm Jack on Bright FM. So she's a speech language pathologist. So she's raised our kids. One of them's launched. One of them going to be out of college in a couple of years. So she is back in her field and doing amazing. So 20 years, that's a long time. You know, things have changed. There was no internet when she was, well, there was, but it wasn't prevalent in her field. So everything's a new platform for her, but she's doing it. She's got about an hour commute. The interesting thing, the reason I bring this up is that, like, for so many years, she'd get my lunch ready and, you know, send me out the door, all my bags, all the stuff that I needed to come here and do this. And so now I'm doing that for her every single day. So there's a chance that she is listening on the way back. So I'm so proud of you, Julie. I'm so glad you're doing that for our family and you're working hard. And I just, like, some days people say, like, marriage is 50-50. I don't think so. Some days it's 70-30, you know, some days it's 60-40. And that varies between individuals. Julie, in case you're wondering, yes, I am cooking tonight. She said to me, you're the only thing that's keeping me going right now. I'm glad to play that role right now. It's an honor.
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8: 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Beltway, inner loop after Paring Parkway, accident completely cleared. It is still slow coming around from Charles Street. Harford Road is closed both directions between Taylor Avenue and Linwood Avenue. Ongoing accident investigation reconstruction work closing Harford Road. Very heavy on the JFX right out of downtown, heading out past Falls Road, then it gradually starts to improve. Beltway off of 95, a lot of slowing on the inner loop towards Catonsville and Security Boulevard. 95 on the brakes right off the Beltway into the Fort McHenry Tunnel, BW Parkway before Waterview Avenue onto I-95, and 895 slowing before the Steel Bridge into the Harbor Tunnel. The weather in Baltimore right now with isolated thunderstorms. The temperature is 84 degrees. There is a severe thunderstorm watch in effect until about 10 o'clock. o'clock tonight. Gradual clearing overnight. By morning, lows in the low 70s. Mix of sun and clouds tomorrow near 90 degrees. Marriottsville right now, clouds, rain, chance of a storm. It's 84 degrees. Glen Burnie, cloudy with a storm. It's 84 degrees. 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
1: That thing's been flying open all day, and I have two more tickets to give away to the Chesapeake Bay Sox Faith Day with Bright FM, Prince George's Stadium. That's going to be Sunday, August 9th. 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So I need caller 5-844-944-5050.

0: on Right at Back.
1: So a Connecticut homeowner found, we'll just say an unexpected guest this past winter underneath their backyard deck. You ready? It was a black bear, apparently preparing to hibernate. So it settled into the crawl space under this house in Plainville, Connecticut, before winter finally set in. So that freaked me out a little bit. The Connecticut Department of Energy and Environmental Protection told the family to leave the bear alone. It was already denning, wasn't acting aggressively, and posed no immediate problem. How would they handle that in Maryland or PA? So, like, I did some research. Black bears look for, you know, quiet, sheltered places to spend the winter. Metabolism slows down, lives off the fat that they build up during the fall. You know, a lot of us know that. I do that, too, to some extent. Anyway, so the family kept their distance, and then the bear finally got out of there during spring. I couldn't do that. I'd have to sell. I'd have to sell that house. Do you disclose that? You put that on Zillow? By the way, there's a giant black bear hibernating in the crawl space. Don't mind that. You'll probably see that during the inspection. Do you have to disclose that?
2: 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The days are longer, the nights are warmer, and there are memories waiting to be made. From backyard barbecues to road trips with the windows down to those summer nights you wish would never end. 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
8: 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On the Beltway Inner Loop, leaving Towson, heading for Parkville, traffic is still jammed. There was a wreck earlier on the Inner Loop after Paring Parkway. That has been cleared, but the rains came through, so having a very difficult time easing that traffic on the Inner Loop of the Beltway. In Parkville, Harford Road remains closed indefinitely following a major crash, so the investigation reconstruction work continues. Harford Road between Taylor Avenue and Linwood Avenue is closed in both directions. 95 into the Fort McHenry Tunnel, as well as 895 into the Harbor Tunnel, both starting to settle down quickly. The weather in Baltimore right now, 82 degrees with a thunderstorm coming through. There is a severe thunderstorm watch for the next couple of hours before it will gradually clear overnight, and by morning, lows in the low 70s. Then tomorrow, sunny start to the day, mix of sun and clouds later in the day, highs in the upper 80s, near 90 degrees in some spots. Arnold right now, clouds, it's 82 degrees. In Hampstead, cloudy skies, it's also 82 degrees. 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

0: Is struggle part of what builds healthy adults? That was a discussion that I found online. I want to throw that at you. I'm Jack on Bright FM. I don't know the answer to that, by the way. I have a clue that it probably does, just based on my own life, what God's done through that. But I think of my kids, and there's always this temptation to make things easy for them. You know, we don't want to see them suffer. It's hard to see your kids suffer through something, whether it's toddler, you know, young kids, teenagers, young adults even. But with that, are we teaching them resilience, or, you know, that we're just going to remove every convenience? I think of scripture, and in particular, Isaiah 41:10, fear not, for I am with you. Be not dismayed, for I am your God. I will strengthen you. I will help you. I will uphold you with my righteous right hand. And I believe God can move mountains, but so often he's going to hand us a shovel and cheer us on. I'm here. I'm not going to leave. You can do it. That's what he's saying to us. We're trying to shovel and move that mountain. So I hope I've done that for my kids. I've certainly failed from time to time. And I think they know that when I've let them struggle a little bit, it's really that I'm trying to make them stronger and giving them the opportunity to figure it out, you know? But they're not alone. I'm with them. And just like in our own life, hey, God's with us too. I don't think that his plan is for us to be happy. I think it's for us to be holy. That may require a little bit of struggle, sometimes a lot of struggle. I just got to remember that the growing season for me requires some dirt, you know, to make that happen.
1: Things are getting real. Jesus, take the wheel. Only way I'm getting to the other side.

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0: explain a lot of us right now getting those thunderstorms and heavy rains. But if you're going to be outside this weekend, you get eat up by mosquitoes. That's typically how it rolls for you. On TikTok, this woman named Mary discovered a natural mosquito repellent. And she says it is 100% legit, works every time. Lots of people have used it. And it's simply this, vanilla extract. Like, she's tried all the commercial products. None of them work. And if you ask the experts, they say, yes, indeed, vanilla extract. That is a definite repellent for mosquitoes. So it smells kind of like a plant derivative. So they're looking for a little protein, but they're smelling a plant. And they're like, okay, well, this person, that's not my meal for tonight. Maybe you keep some in the car or in your purse or whatever. Add a little cinnamon, you're going to smell like a dessert. Try it. I want to know if it works.
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9: This report is sponsored by Compassion International. Route 29 southbound leaving Ellicott City heading for Columbia before Route 175. The right lane blocked and the traffic is slow just after Route 100. Beltway minor delays left over both directions over by Security Boulevard. It's cleared out nicely at the Harbor and Fort McHenry tunnels. In Parkville, Harford Road remains closed. That's accident investigation reconstruction work. That is between Taylor Avenue and Linwood Avenue. Both directions of Harford Road do remain closed. Beltway coming out of Towson towards Parkville, that's going to be stop and go from Providence Road right on around past Herring Parkway. The weather in Baltimore right now with cloudy skies and a thunderstorm. It is 80 degrees. There's a severe thunderstorm watch until about 9 or 10 o'clock tonight. Otherwise, gradual clearing overnight. Low temperatures by morning in the low 70s. Right now in Perryville, cloudy skies. The temperature is 80 degrees. 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

I don't know about you, but the temptation to worry is always there. God, help me not to do that. Help me to trust that you are aware of my problem and you're going to take care of it. You always do. Here's Carly and Taylor on Bright FM. We're making hope louder.

Yeah, I'm Jack on Bright FM. The possibility of severe weather is with us tonight. Some heavy thunderstorms. We've seen some big rain at the Bright FM studios. So Baltimore, Annapolis, Hagerstown, surrounding communities. Some of those storms can bring some strong winds, heavy rain, frequent lightning, some power outages too. So your power company, they need to know if, you know, you've got an outage. You think, okay, well, they know about it. You need to report that. That's going to help them to get the power back on quick.

0: 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The days are longer, the nights are warmer, and there are memories waiting to be made. From backyard barbecues to road trips with the windows down to those summer nights you wish would never end, Bright FM is bringing the music, the encouragement, and the moments that make this season special. Because summer isn't just about where you go, it's about who you're with. So whether it's to the beach, taking the kids on an adventure, or just enjoying a quiet evening outside, take Bright FM with you and make your summer brighter.
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2: If you're a Christian, you're armed with the most effective weapon available for overcoming fear. It's your faith. Today on Turning Point, Dr. David Jeremiah continues his look at four ways faith can help you defeat fear. Straight from someone who faced down his fears time and time again. Returning to the 34th Psalm, here's David with the conclusion of his message, Facing Our Fears with Faith.
3: You know, friends, we live in a fearful world, and all you have to do is turn on the television at night and listen to the horrible things that have happened all over the world, and some of them close to where you live. And if you're not careful, you can lay awake at night, or throughout the day, you can meditate on how difficult it is to live in a fearful world. Maybe you have children and grandchildren, great-grandchildren, as we do, and you worry for them because of all the dangers that lurk in the dark places. But the Bible tells us we don't have to live with fear. We can get up every morning and put our trust in God and believe that God will care for us and believe that He will be with us in every situation. We're talking about this whole issue as we study the 34th Psalm, which is one of my favorite portions of God's Word. We'll get back to it in just a moment. But first, let me encourage you to take advantage of the opportunity we provide at the end of this year for you to review your life and prepare for the new year in a setting you wouldn't believe. That's right, we take a Caribbean cruise at the end of the year, leaving the day after Christmas. We're gone over the New Year's. We're back shortly after the New Year's, and in the meantime, we're studying the Word of God, worshiping Him, enjoying warmer climate and beautiful venues. We'd like you to come with us. We hope you'll think about it. You can go to our website and get all the information. That's davidjeremiah.org, and we'll look forward to seeing you this December. And now, with our hearts open, our minds open to the truth, here is part two of Psalm 34, Facing Our Fears with Faith.
4: You know, it's a courageous thing to sing praise to the Lord when we don't feel like it. Mostly when we're afraid, we don't feel like singing to the Lord. To begin to lift up His name when we are cast down. But the courage of obedience at this point may be the most important principle I have ever learned about dealing with the difficult moods and modes of life. Sometimes we have to do what we do out of obedience and watch how the Lord takes that and turns everything around for us. Sometimes we have